0: temperature readings. WBGT measures heat stress by combining factors such as air temperature, humidity, wind speed, and solar radiation. The mandatory guidelines are intended to reduce the risk of heat-related illnesses among students participating in athletics and marching band programs. Schools must take WBGT readings within 15 minutes before outdoor activities begin and continue monitoring conditions every 30 minutes during practice. Depending on the WBGT reading, schools may be required to provide additional water and cooling breaks, shorten practice sessions, limit the use of protective equipment, or move activities indoors. If readings reach the highest danger levels, outdoor practices must be suspended until conditions improve.
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2: Here's your KSST KRVA FM weather. Partly sunny the rest of today. We do have a very slight chance of a shower or two, and we're in the upper 90s. Upper 70s and clear for the overnight hours. Then high pressure will be in control on Thursday and Friday. We're expecting upper 90s both days, sunny and a little bit humid. I'm meteorologist Steve Hamilton on KSST and KRVA FM.
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2: Private schools across Texas are reporting a massive surge in applications and new enrollments as the state officially kicks off its inaugural $1 billion education savings account program ahead of the 2026-27 academic year. The Texas Education Freedom Accounts represents the largest day one school choice initiative in American history. TEFA provides eligible families with state funds roughly $10,470 per year for private school tuition, with additional allocations of up to $30,000 for students with special needs and $2,000 for homeschool students to customize their children's education. More than 100,000 students were awarded funding for the program's inaugural year, driving record-setting demand that has left administrators at independent and faith-based schools scrambling to expand capacity. For parents, the funds represent a long-awaited shift in educational flexibility. State guidance allows the accounts to cover private tuition, to approve textbooks, standardized testing, private tutoring, and specialized therapies. Proponents led by state leaders who championed the measure framed the program as a major win for parental rights and educational access. However, public school advocates and rural coalition groups remain concerned about the long-term impact on local school districts. Under Texas' average daily attendance funding model, public school districts lose state funding whenever a student transfers out.
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1: Here's your KSST KRVA FM weather. We're in the upper 70s for the overnight low, a little bit humid, and skies will be clear. High pressure will stay put on Thursday. That'll bring us a lot of sunshine. The hot weather continues. We're in the upper 90s. Looks like mid to upper 90s Friday, Saturday, and Sunday will be staying sunny. I'm meteorologist Steve Hamilton on KSST and KRVA-FM.
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2: 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It appears by its own numbers, the U.S. government seems insolvent. It's reported that the Treasury shows about $6 trillion in assets and over $47 trillion in liabilities. Add it all up, and it looks like the U.S. owes more than $130 trillion it doesn't have. 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
7: One of the many flock cameras within Sulphur Springs city limits has disappeared. Its exit leaves behind only a snapped metal base and a growing list of questions. The solar-powered license plate reader, installed to help track vehicles entering and leaving the area, was discovered missing this week. A check of the site revealed the poles severed near the ground, with the housing and camera unit entirely gone. The abrupt vanishing of the equipment has sparked local speculation. Was the camera collateral damage from a heavy-duty commercial mower taking a turn too wide along the shoulder? Or was the high-tech surveillance gear deliberately targeted and vandalized? Quote, "At this point, we just don't know," end quote, a representative noted, adding that crews are reviewing the surrounding camera feeds and maintenance records to pinpoint when the unit went dark. Flock safety cameras, which are deployed across hundreds of municipalities nationwide to assist law enforcement, carry a replacement tag of several thousand dollars when destroyed. Anyone who witnessed suspicious activity around the site or may have information regarding the missing camera is encouraged to contact local police. Read this or any other story of local interest at our website, kssstradio.com.
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1: Here's your KSST KRVA FM weather. We're in the upper 70s for the overnight low, a little bit humid, and skies will be clear. High pressure will stay put on Thursday. That'll bring us a lot of sunshine. The hot weather continues. We're in the upper 90s. Looks like mid to upper 90s Friday, Saturday, and Sunday will be staying sunny. I'm meteorologist Steve Hamilton on KSST and KRVA FM.
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9: 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These schedules are subject to change due to weather conditions, equipment failure, or other unforeseen issues. 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They should also avoid distractions such as cell phones, eating, drinking, or car audio or navigation systems. 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In Franklin County on FM 21 from State Highway 37 to Titus County Line, crews will be working on intersections and driveways. Expect slower moving traffic. In Hopkins County on State Highway 154 at State Highway 11 Wildcat Way, crews will be performing repairs to the concrete joints in the intersection. There will be daily lane closures during the repair process. In Hopkins County on Interstate 30 at Grindling Creek, crews will be performing repairs on the bridge deck. There will be daily lane closures during the repair process. Please drive carefully through work zones.
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words mean I am a truthful man from the land of the palm trees. 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My poems are also flaming crimson. My poems are like a wounded fawn seeking refuge in the forest. The last verse says, Con los pobres de la tierra. With the poor people of this earth, I want to share my fate. The streams of the mountains

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1: Here's your KSST KRVA FM weather. We're in the upper 70s for the overnight low, a little bit humid, and skies will be clear. High pressure will stay put on Thursday. That'll bring us a lot of sunshine. The hot weather continues. We're in the upper 90s. Looks like mid to upper 90s Friday, Saturday, and Sunday will be staying sunny. I'm meteorologist Steve Hamilton on KSST and KRVA-FM.
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9: As hunters and anglers prepare for the upcoming seasons across Texas, they'll face significant changes at the point of sale as updated regulations are now in place for those 17 and older when they renew or purchase a new hunting or fishing license. According to Texas Parks and Wildlife, the changes are to address two long-standing challenges. One is to prevent pricing fraud, so some out-of-state folks don't sneak in and buy an in-state license, you understand. The other is something they call field enforcement synergy. That has something to do with the identification you're carrying out in the field matches the identification that you use to buy that hunting license. The new requirements to buy your hunting and fishing license includes actually being physically present when buying the license. That means you can't send your license to somebody else and have them do it. Texas residents must present an unexpired driver's license. Non-residents have different requirements based on the buyer's home state. Individuals holding temporary or limited-term driver's licenses must provide some secondary documentation, such as a passport, birth certificate, or even a Texas handgun license will work. Those under 17 are exempt from the identification validation requirement. You can find out more by looking for this story on my website at KSSTradio.com. Just look for the headline, Texas Implements Strict New ID Verification Rules for Hunting and Fishing Licenses.
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18: 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The late Bill Bradford collected the tales of the past. He, with his extensive collection, created the History and Heritage Files. Today, KSST maintains this tradition by continuing to air Bradford's extensive accumulation of day and history files. 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
1: Here's your KSST KRVA FM weather. We're in the upper 70s for the overnight low, a little bit humid, and skies will be clear. High pressure will stay put on Thursday. That'll bring us a lot of sunshine. The hot weather continues. We're in the upper 90s. Looks like mid to upper 90s Friday, Saturday, and Sunday will be staying sunny. I'm meteorologist Steve Hamilton on KSST and KRVA-FM.
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6: More statewide support against building new data centers, as a group of Central Texas elected officials are calling for a statewide moratorium on new data center developments until additional regulations are in place. State Representative Vicki Goodwin, who's the Democratic nominee for Lieutenant Governor, hosted a press conference this week urging a pause in approvals of new data centers while new safeguards are considered relating to water use, electricity demand, and community impacts. The current Lieutenant Governor Dan Patrick has asked the Texas Senate to study how to manage data center growth while balancing economic benefits with impacts on water, infrastructure, and again, local communities. Governor Greg Abbott has called for limiting new developments in rural Texas, as well as eliminating tax incentives for the industry. Those folks wanting to build the data centers, of course, argue that a statewide moratorium could have significant economic consequences. It seems that the data centers, municipalities, and its citizens are all at odds all over the state of Texas, mostly from the fear and lack of knowledge of what exactly the impact will be, and that lack of knowledge and lack of transparency coming from an industry touting that they support artificial intelligence and wider access to information.
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1: Here's your KSST KRVA-FM weather. We're in the upper 70s for the overnight low, a little bit humid, and skies will be clear. High pressure will stay put on Thursday. That'll bring us a lot of sunshine. The hot weather continues. We're in the upper 90s. Looks like mid to upper 90s Friday, Saturday, and Sunday will be staying sunny. I'm meteorologist Steve Hamilton on KSST and KRVA-FM.
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2: Ezekiel Duran drove in four runs, the last on a game-ending double, and the Texas Rangers beat the San Francisco Giants 5-4 Tuesday night to snap a season-worst six-game losing streak in a game heard on KSST.
3: Here's the pitch. Swung on and a fly ball to deep right field. Lee going back. He's still going back, and he falls down. He can't get it. The game is over. It bounces on the warning track into the crowd. Ezekiel Duran has walked off the Giants with his third hit of the game and his seventh hit of the series. 5-4 Texas, the final. Duran is mobbed at second base.
2: Duran won it with a hit that bounced into the right field seats. An inning after, he lined a one-hopper off the wall for a two-run double that put the Rangers up 4-2. He also had an RBI single in the first inning, a night after going 4-for-4 with a homer for the Rangers' only run in the series opener. Corey Seager and Brandon Nimmo both had three hits for the Rangers. Ranger starter Mackenzie Gore pitched three-hit ball over six scoreless innings with four strikeouts and three walks. Left-hander Cody Bradford is set to make his first start for the Rangers since the end of the 2024 season after recovering from elbow surgery at 1:35 in the final game of the series Wednesday.
4: Uh-oh, Brad's buzzed.
5: Oh, yeah?
4: 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Good thing is, he knows when he's buzzed.
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0: 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I'm Jessica Dolmel with Washington Ag Watch on the Texas Farm Bureau Radio Network. The U.S. Department of Agriculture is giving farmers more time to pay their crop insurance premiums. Tuesday, U.S. Secretary of Agriculture Brooke Rollins announced at Minnesota's Farm Fest,
1: at USDA's Risk Management Agency, or RMA, we are now officially, as of today, going to provide producers an additional 60 days to pay your crop insurance premiums. For some of you, that may not be a big deal, but I know for others of you, that's a really, really, really big deal. So we're watching and listening. The scheduled premium billing dates between July 1 and September 30 of this year now have an additional 60 days. During that extended period, approved insurance providers, AIPs, may waive interest charges. So we're not only extending, but also making sure that you have the opportunity to waive those interest charges. Interest will begin accruing for unpaid premium and administrative fees only after the end of the additional 60-day period.
0: Rollins also announced RMA is reinstating the option for insured farmers to purchase an additional 5% in prevented planting.
1: I know that option was taken away about a year and a half ago. We are putting that back in. So you can purchase an additional 5% prevent planting coverage beginning with crops associated with the August 31st, 2026 filing date for 2027 and the following years. Hopefully this added coverage allows our producers, all of you, bigger and better opportunity to manage risk in situations where extreme weather or other conditions prevent normal planting.
0: That was U.S. Secretary of Agriculture Brooke Rollins. For the Texas Farm Bureau Radio Network, I'm Jessica Dolmel.
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8: 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The birth rates in the U.S. reach their peak about this time of year, so you might be wondering what to expect from a child or grandchild born under the sign of Leo. Like their zodiac sign, the Lion, Leos tend to have larger-than-life personalities. They dream big but crave positive reinforcement, so measured amounts of praise will keep them encouraged. And here's a tip from the experts about praising toddlers. 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For example, do say great job on that drawing. Don't say you're a great artist. It implies expectations they may not always live up to. That's your Old Farmer's Almanac Radio Report. 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

0: 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Coming up,
1: I'm Russell Scott, and it's back to school time coming next week. And for parents, I've got some suggestions on how to get the kids ready to go.
2: I'm Chris Fox. Ken Paxton and the American Academy of Pediatrics find themselves at odds over childhood vaccinations.
3: Most of the state high and dry with temperatures approaching 100 degrees, not just today, but for the foreseeable future. I'm meteorologist Dan Brunoff. Your forecast coming up.
0: Later, Mike Rogers has the other side of the news, and Adam C. is at the TSN Sports Desk. Good Thursday morning. I'm Kristen Yates. Leading our news this morning, Governor Greg Abbott defends his recent decision on data centers.
4: There is now a pause on the construction of new AI factories statewide. The governor says developers were ordered to report how much power they're using and their future power plans. Only about 10% responded.
5: ERCOT was going to be making a decision based upon less than 10% participation of information.
4: And that, he fears, could lead to instability. The Electric Reliability Council says there have been 474 gigawatts of requests from data centers. That's more than five times the state's record for peak demand. In San Antonio, Michael Board, TSN News.
0: A lot of students across Texas will head back to school here in the next week, and there are some things can be done to help them get ready for that.
1: Students will be heading back to the classroom Monday, so there are a few things to remember. School zone speed limits are going back into effect, so slow down. And between now and Monday, AAA's Doug Shoup has a suggestion for getting the kiddos ready to go.
6: Parents should walk school routes with younger children before the first day of classes so that the children understand where they should be walking, what dangers there are out there.
1: Andy says talk to your kids about crossing the street, use the crosswalk, and tell them to look at the driver to make sure the driver sees them before they cross. Russell Scott, TSN News.
0: Texas is having a persistent teacher shortage, and while state-level investments have slowed down the rate of attrition, many districts still face staffing issues.
7: With a shortage of certified teachers, many districts turn to those without certification to meet their needs. But David Ring, the vice president of the Texas State Teachers Association, says that creates its own problems.
8: When you have the individuals who are coming in and don't have that background, don't kind of have that buy-in of the past time put into education, you're going to see, I think, a lot more willingness of employees just to walk away from their contracts.
7: A big issue is the perennial problem of teacher pay. Now, the legislature recently enacted a raise of between $3,000 and $7,000 for teachers with more than 5 years experience. But even so, Texas teacher salaries are still about 10,000 behind the national average. Kurt Lewis, TSN News.
0: And the number of teachers who say they're considering quitting the profession is going down, but just barely. New survey finds about 63% are seriously thinking about leaving the classroom.
9: There is still a lot of morale problems, and a lot of this, I think, has to do with pay.
0: Clay Robeson with the Texas State Teachers Association says their survey finds one in three of their members are moonlighting during the school year in order to help make ends meet. Texas AG Ken Paxton is investigating the country's largest group of pediatricians, accusing them of recommending childhood vaccines for financial gain.
2: Paxton's investigating the American Academy of Pediatrics for allegedly deceptive vaccine promotions. Paxton contends the Academy developed a new child vaccine schedule different from that of the CDC at the guidance of its wealthiest donors, Big Pharma. The Academy claims it was motivated to change because RFK Jr.'s vaccine recommendations for the CDC lacked scientific basis. Paxton released a statement saying parents deserve vaccine recommendations that are driven by science. In Austin, Chris Fox, TSN News.
0: A study out of Dallas County Health and Human Services shows that every dollar not spent on measles MMR vaccines equals $69 in economic losses. That could total $450 million over 5 years in money spent on medical treatment, public health costs, and more. Dr. Philip Wong says the higher the percentage of folks vaccinated, the higher the population as a whole are protected. For herd immunity to kick in, needs a level of vaccination between 94% and 95%.
10: Well, we used to have that back in 2023, 2024. Now, since then, both for last year and now the latest numbers this year, we're about now 90%, a little just over 90%, which is below that herd immunity protection.
0: A big Second Amendment victory in a Texas federal court clears a path for people to buy silencers, short-barreled rifles, and short-barreled shotguns without requiring federal registration. U.S. District Judge James Wesley Hendricks' decision is the result of Congress's passage of the One Big Beautiful Bill last year that zeroed out the taxes on those items. Gun Owners of America was part of the lawsuit. Their senior VP, Eric Pratt.
11: If there's no tax, then registering those items becomes unconstitutional because the registration was to prove that you've paid the tax.
0: One catch here, the decision won't take effect for a week to allow the DOJ a chance to appeal, and that is up to Acting Attorney General Todd Blanche.
11: We are encouraging our members to call their senators and demand that Blanche commit to not appealing this.
0: Blanche still needs Senate confirmation to retain the Attorney General job. Texas's oil and gas sector now has four straight months of job growth, with hundreds of new hires in June alone. Experts say a lot of this has to do with the tensions in the Middle East and the depletion of the Strategic Petroleum Reserve.
12: Been drawn down significantly in order to address the disruption through the flow of goods through the Strait of Hormuz.
0: Todd Staples with the Texas Oil and Gas Association. He adds that to keep this momentum going, lawmakers need to address the state's aging power grid. The Permian Basin, he says, needs increased transmission to power their operations. Still to come.
3: It's August, ladies and gentlemen. Hot and dry across much of the state, but a few lucky ones may see some showers and storms over the next several days. I'm meteorologist Dan Brunoff. Weather's next.
0: When Texas in the Morning continues.
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0: Welcome back to Texas in the Morning. It's time now for a look at today's weather. Here's TSN Chief Meteorologist Dan Brunoff.
3: Thank you so much, and good morning, everyone. It is mild and muggy out there across the state at this hour. Temperatures are mainly into the mid to upper 70s. The warm spots around Abilene at 82. DFW is in the low to mid 80s. Everybody else, again, in the 70s with a south wind at 5 to 10 miles per hour. Weak fronts trying to edge through Dalhart right now. You're at 72. Enjoy that. Same thing for Marfa, but this front won't make it too much farther south. It'll lift back to to the north today. And pretty much high and dry across the state here for the next several days, all the way through the middle of next week. There is an exception, though, as we work our way through the afternoon and early evening hours. Residents across southeast Texas could see a late day shower or storm. Coverage at 30% today and tomorrow, a 20% chance on Saturday, 30% on Sunday, and a 40% coverage on Monday. So that's some good news, but everybody else pretty much quiet. We got a high pressure in the western half of the state, in the upper level, stretching all the way into the desert southwest. Another ridge of high pressure starting to evolve across the southeastern United States. We still have a little bit of a weakness over our area. But as we work our way through the beginning and middle parts of next week, that ridge of high pressure in the southeastern parts of the country will start to nose its way and grip our area. And it should be settling almost directly overhead by next Tuesday and Wednesday before it tries to lift a little bit farther north into the south central plain states by the middle to end of next week. So everybody pretty much is going to be very hot, and highs in the triple digits across many reporting stations all the way through the weekend and next week, with a warming trend continuing into the middle of next week. There'll be 102 to 105 degree readings across North Texas and the Red River Valley and parts of the Big Country, and just off the Caprock out in the West Texas. Down in deep South Texas, you'll be well up over 100 degrees, as well as West Texas and the high deserts. And again, I've talked about those coastal showers and storms along the mid and upper Texas coast and about three or four county roads inland, affecting maybe College Station and Lufkin here over the weekend and early next week. And then your precipitation chances shut off Tuesday, Wednesday, and Thursday of next week. And again, it's August, ladies and gentlemen, the hottest time of the year for us right now, and also the time where we see the least amount of precipitation across the state. Tropics are quiet, Gulf is quiet. I'm meteorologist Dan Brunoff in the TSM Forecast Center.
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27: I'm Adam C. with your Texas in the Morning Sports Report. The Houston Texans continued training camp yesterday, and there's been many questions about their offensive line for the upcoming season. Ranked one of the worst O-lines in the NFL last year, the Texans drafted rookie guard Kalen Rutledge in this past draft and signed veteran linemen Braden Smith and Wyatt Teller. Head coach D'Amico Ryan spoke yesterday about his offensive line at camp and his plan for the upcoming season.
28: The five guys who will play, that'll hash itself out, right? Those guys, what I've saw from my offensive line is I've seen physical play. I've seen guys finishing at the second level. And I've seen a huge improvement of our offensive line from where we've been, you know, in years past. So I'm excited for that group, excited to see. We have probably the deepest group that we've had, you know, since I've been here as well. So a lot of good depth, a lot of good players, guys you can move around in different spots. They're doing a really good job this camp.
27: The Texans will resume practice tomorrow morning at 9. The Texas Rangers won the rubber game of their series against the San Francisco Giants yesterday. Final score, 6-0. The Rangers started off the scoring with 4 runs in the bottom of the third inning.
1: A look back to second and the 1-1 pitch. And that's hit hard into right field, a base knock for Nimmo. Langford being waved around third. The throw from Lee goes into second. RBI single for Brandon Nimmo.
27: Call courtesy of Matt Hicks and the Rangers Radio Network. Brandon Nimmo added a solo home run in the fifth inning to put the Rangers up 5.
2: Here's the pitch. And a high drive toward the left field corner. Carrying well, way back is Leonard, and that ball is history.
27: Call courtesy of Eric Nadell and the Rangers Radio Network. Cody Bradford made his first start for Texas since 2024, giving up 5 hits and striking out 5 batters in 4 1/3 shutout innings pitched. The Rangers will have the day off today and be back in action to open up a home series tomorrow night against the Baltimore Orioles. First pitch at 7:15, coverage on Apple TV. The Houston Astros lost a tough one in their rubber game, falling to the Toronto Blue Jays in extra innings, final score 5-4. Despite a 3-run inning in the third, the Blue Jays would tie it in the sixth and eventually force it into extras, where Ernie Clement gave them a lead with a 2-run home run. The Astros scored 1 run in the bottom of the 10th, but couldn't complete the rally. The Astros will have the day off today, and they'll be back in action tomorrow to open up a road series against the San Diego Padres. First pitch at 8:40, coverage on the Space City Home Network. With your Texas in the Morning Sports Report, I'm Adam C.
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5: You're looking for a good way to fight City Hall? 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
5: The future of an off-the-beaten-path tourist attraction may be hanging in the balance in upstate New York. The Toilet Gardens in the town of Potsdam, created close to 20 years ago by Hank Robar, who owned several rentals around town.
6: Well, I had a chance to sell some property to Dunkin' Donuts. They wanted to put in a new shop.
5: But the village voted down the rezoning request.
6: So I decided to put the toilets up.
5: Real, full-sized toilets filled with flowers. The bowl and the tank.
10: I can't keep hearing you're concerned about my happiness.
5: Why toilets?
6: I see him at a house a long time before that, and I am in the rental business, so I had a lot of used ones, so I decided to put them out.
5: That's right. He couldn't beat City Hall, so this was the next best thing.
6: I got 7 pieces of property that's got them on.
10: Gallon flowers on the wall.
5: Except it did bother members of the village council, who had tried and failed to force Hank to remove his commodes.
6: They used the excuse that the code enforcer didn't bring the right paperwork, so they couldn't do nothing. And every once in a while, I get a letter from him to clean them up.
5: And you know what he does with those letters, right?
6: My First Amendment rights, you know, to do this.
5: How do the neighbors feel about it?
6: I would say I'd probably get about 3 people out of 100 don't like it. Usually it's all thumbs up.
5: But down at City Hall, they remain unswayed, citing employees at the local college and the town's hospital.
6: They use the excuse that this is hurting people coming in and working there because they don't like it. All that baloney.
5: Which has led to what they hope will be one final order.
6: They're not out by September 1st. They will come in and take them out and bill me for it.
5: And Hank's response to that? Come and get them.
6: I don't think there's nothing legally they can do. I'm not taking them out, and I don't think they can touch them.
5: And I'm Mike Rogers with the other side of the news on TSN.
4: Making news beyond the Lone Star State, the full U.S. Senate will vote soon on Todd Blanche's nomination to be the next attorney general, but high-ranking Democrats and some Republicans don't want him in the job. Key to Blanche's success thus far was confirming in writing that the DOJ will not move forward with the so-called anti-weaponization fund. A dozen states have been impacted so far by cyber attacks on water systems. Sources say it appears that Iran may have been laying the groundwork for these attacks months before Operation Epic Fury began. Senators in Oregon warning that prediction markets allowing bets on wildfires could incentivize arson. They're urging to block contracts after platforms took in more than $1 million on wagers in major California fires. And a Little Debbie delivery driver in Pittsburgh is charged with fraud for selling his cargo at flea markets. This is Texas in the Morning. I'm Kristen Yates, TSN News.
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4: TSN News, I'm Chelsea Wade, and this is the Lone Star Farm and Ranch Report for Thursday, August 6th.
3: Most of the state high and dry with temperatures approaching 100 degrees, not just today, but for the foreseeable future. I'm meteorologist Dan Brunoff. Your forecast coming up.
0: We also have a complete market recap coming up. Eyes are on Washington today as the Senate Ag Committee prepares to mark up its version of the Farm Bill. Committee Chair John Bozeman says now is the time to get this done.
16: In order to get a Farm Bill done, we need to act this week or we run out of time. So this is an important vote. Everybody talks about helping farmers and, you know, how difficult it is for them. This is an opportunity for everybody to step up and provide the votes. We'll get through the markup. We'll have it out of committee. It's not law then. We'll be talking to the House, conferencing it. And if we need to make changes then that we all agree on, fine. But we need to go forward. There's really important provisions in this bill.
0: Lawmakers will be able to offer amendments during the session. Among the proposals is Senator John Thune's amendment to restore mandatory country of origin labeling, or MCOL, for beef. Supporters say consumers deserve to know where their meat comes from, while opponents have long argued the requirement could create trade and cost concerns. Other proposed amendments would restore conservation funding to the Environmental Quality Incentives Program, or EQIP, tighten limits on farm program payments, update base acres used for commodity programs, and strengthen oversight of the meatpacking industry. Bozeman says he's optimistic the bill can move forward, but disagreements over nutrition programs and other provisions could make passage out of committee more challenging. The markup session begins at 8:30 Central Time. The U.S. trade deficit narrowed in June, falling more than 5% from May to $73.3 billion. That's according to the Bureau of Economic Analysis. So far this year, the trade gap is down about 7.5% compared to the first half of 2024. The decline comes after more than a year of tariff changes under President Trump aimed at reducing the nation's trade imbalance. Despite the improvement, the U.S. continues to run large trade deficits with several key partners, including record June deficits with Mexico, Vietnam, and South Korea. For ag, trade policy remains a major focus because tariffs and international trade relationships continue to influence export opportunities and global demand for U.S. commodities. The U.S. says it has suspended all government operations in the Mexican state of Michoacán because of a threat of U.S. interest. The embassy did not specify the threat, but the state's governor said the temporary halt to inspections was intended to safeguard workers following recent arrests linked to extortion. The inspections are necessary for avocados to be shipped to the U.S., and their suspension will disrupt exports. Michoacán is the leading exporter of avocados in the U.S. and has a high level of organized criminal activity. A federal court has ordered USDA to rewrite its genetically engineered or GMO food labeling rule by January 1st of 2028. The ruling stems from a lawsuit challenging USDA's current labeling standards, which exempt

0: National Fresh Produce Association is asking federal health officials to broaden how they investigate cyclospora outbreaks. In comments submitted to the Centers for Disease Control and Prevention, the association urged investigators to look beyond food as the only possible source. Recommendations include considering drinking water, recreational water, wastewater, and other environmental factors. The request comes as health officials continue investigating elevated cyclospora cases in several states. The association says a broader science-based approach could help identify outbreak sources more quickly and improve prevention efforts. Producers eligible for USDA Supplemental Disaster Relief Program have a few days remaining to enroll.
1: More than $16 million in disaster relief payments will be available for producers. Undersecretary for Farm Production and Conservation Richard Fordyce.
2: The sign-up deadline for SDRP, stage one, stage two, quality loss, everything involved under SDRP ends on August the 12th.
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2: And this is all crops, Title I crops, trees, vines, bushes, just about anything that we grow in this country would be eligible.
1: With all components covering qualifying losses for crop years 2023 and 2024. More information is available at www.fsa.usda.gov/SDRP. I'm Rod Bain reporting for the U.S. Department of Agriculture in Washington, D.C.
0: And farmer confidence improved in July after three straight months of declines. According to the latest Purdue University CME Group Ag Economy Barometer, the index climbed from 113 in June to 126 this month, helped by stronger corn and soybean prices. Both farmers' views of current conditions and expectations for the future also improved. Even so, challenges remain. Nearly half of producers said rising input costs are their biggest concern, while 30% pointed to crop and livestock prices as the greatest long-term threat to their operations. Only 13% of farmers said they're financially better off than they were a year ago, but more producers expect conditions to improve over the next year than expect them to get worse. Still to come, more ag news, Chief Meteorologist Dan Brunoff's weather and the markets as the Lone Star Farm and Ranch Report continues. This is TSN News.
3: Dallas tax attorney Jamie Flores from the law offices of Namath and Flores. 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
4: Hi, I'm Michael. 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
3: Like Michael did, call the law offices of Namath and Flores, Texas tax attorneys at 972-484-0TAX or go to myirsteam.com.
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0: And welcome back to the Lone Star Farm and Ranch Report. The seesaw movement of oil prices continued as the month of August got underway, with prices for West Texas and Brent crude both dipping to start the week. Patrick DeHaan with GasBuddy.com noted, as in the recent past, this dip is due to President Trump's announcement of a potential new peace deal with Iran. DeHaan says while investors are hopeful, no one at this

0: point is holding their breath.
1: I don't think anyone really thinks it might be the final deal. I mean, we've been back and forth on these potential deals for 5 months, and we still haven't got to an end deal. So we'll take it as it comes. That's what we've been doing for 5 months. We really have no idea on whether or not this will be the final deal. So I think oil markets have been a little bit pessimistic, and for good reason.
0: And he added that the Middle East is not the only location putting pressure on oil markets.
1: Ukraine continues to actively attack Russia's oil refineries. So that is going to be probably as much of an issue moving forward as any developments between the U.S. and Iran.
0: He added that with those lower oil prices, fuel prices are also moving slightly lower. The state's oil and gas sector now has 4 straight months of job growth with hundreds of new hires in June alone. Todd Staples with the Texas Oil and Gas Association says a lot of this has to do with tensions in the Middle East and the depletion of the Strategic Petroleum Reserve.
2: Been drawn down significantly in order to address the disruption through the flow of goods through the Strait of Hormuz.
0: He says to keep this momentum going, lawmakers need to address the state's aging power grid. Governor Abbott is defending his recent decision on data centers.
3: There is now a pause on the construction of new AI factories statewide. The governor says developers were ordered to report how much power they're using and their future power plans. Only about 10% responded.
4: ERCOT was going to be making a decision based upon less than 10% participation of information.
3: And that, he fears, could lead to instability. The Electric Reliability Council says there have been 474 gigawatts of requests from data centers. That's more than 5 times the state's record for peak demand. In San Antonio, Michael Board, TSN News.
0: A developer now says some plans for the future of the Fort Worth Stockyards will no longer work out.
5: Fort Worth approved property tax incentives for a developer in the Stockyards back in 2024, along with reimbursement for improvements at Cowtown Coliseum and plans for underground parking. Now the developer says some construction won't happen. They've said the number of visitors to the Stockyards has increased almost threefold since 2014. But Stockyards Heritage Development says the second phase of the plan is no longer the right path forward. They say they explained their rationale to the city and look forward to what they describe as other opportunities for the undeveloped land. Alan Skaya, TSN News.
0: And the National FFA organization has reached a new milestone, reporting a record 1,053,847 student members during the 2025-26 school year. Membership grew 1.1% over the previous year, with students participating in more than 9,500 chapters across all 50 states, Puerto Rico, and the U.S. Virgin Islands. Texas, California, and Georgia recorded the largest memberships, while New York, Puerto Rico, and Maine posted the biggest percentage increases. Founded in 1928, FFA has grown well beyond its original focus as future farmers of America and now prepares students for careers across the agriculture industry through leadership development, education, and career training.
6: It's August, ladies and gentlemen. Hot and dry across much of the state, but a few lucky ones may see some showers and storms over the next several days. I'm meteorologist Dan Brunoff. Weather's next.
0: As the Lone Star Farm and Ranch report continues, this is TSN News.
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0: 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Here's TSN Chief Meteorologist Dan Brunoff.
6: Thank you so much, and good morning, everyone. It is mild and muggy out there across the state at this hour. Temperatures are mainly into the mid to upper 70s. The warm spots around Abilene at 82. DFW is in the low to mid 80s. Everybody else, again, in the 70s with a south wind at 5 to 10 miles per hour. Weak fronts trying to edge through Dalhart right now. You're at 72. Enjoy that. Same thing for Marfa, but this front won't make it too much farther south. It'll lift back to the north today, and pretty much high and dry across the state here for the next several days, all the way through the middle of next week. There is an exception, though, as we work our way through the afternoon and early evening hours. Residents across southeast Texas could see a late day shower or storm. Coverage at 30% today and tomorrow, a 20% chance on Saturday, 30% on Sunday, and a 40% coverage on Monday. So that's some good news, but everybody else pretty much quiet. We got a high pressure in the western half of the state, in the upper levels, stretching all the way into the desert southwest. Another ridge of high pressure is starting to evolve across the southeastern United States. We still have a little bit of a weakness over our area, but as we work our way through the beginning and middle parts of next week, that ridge of high pressure in the southeastern parts of the country will start to nose its way and grip our area, and it should be settling almost directly overhead by next Tuesday and Wednesday before it tries to lift a little bit farther north into the south central Plain states by the middle to end of next week. So everybody pretty much are going to be very hot, and highs in the triple digits across many reporting stations all the way through the weekend and next week, with a warming trend continuing into the middle of next week. There'll be 102 to 105 degree readings across North Texas and the Red River Valley and parts of the Big Country, and just off the Cap Rock out in the West Texas. Down in deep South Texas, you'll be well up over 100 degrees, as well as West Texas and the high desert. And again, I've talked about those coastal showers and storms along the mid and upper Texas coast and about three or four county roads inland, affecting maybe College Station and Lufkin here over the weekend and early next week. And then your precipitation chances shut off Tuesday, Wednesday, and Thursday of next week. And again, it's August, ladies and gentlemen, the hottest time of the year for us right now, and also the time where we see the least amount of precipitation across the state. Tropics are quiet. Gulf is quiet. I'm meteorologist Dan Brunoff in the TSN Forecast Center.
0: The markets are next as the Lone Star Farm and Ranch Report continues. 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
14: Here's your KSST KRVA-FM weather. We're in the upper 70s for the overnight low, a little bit humid, and skies will be clear. High pressure will stay put on Thursday. That'll bring us a lot of sunshine. The hot weather continues. We're in the upper 90s. Looks like mid to upper 90s Friday, Saturday, and Sunday will be staying sunny. I'm meteorologist Steve Hamilton on KSST and KRVA-FM.
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0: Kids market information on the Lone Star Farm and Ranch report. Some light cash cattle trade developed throughout the day at 370 in the north, which is $3 higher than last week's weighted average. Bids were offered throughout the day in the south at 230 to 235, but no confirmed sales were noted. Some dress cattle sales did inch up to 371, but the vast majority of the trade was done at 370, and some of the northern trade was booked for delivery for the week of August 18th. Box beef prices closed mixed, choice down $1.68 to $3.67. $7.97, select up $1.56 to $3.48.06 on 109 loads. Base grade spot cotton bids in Texas from $75.34 to higher.
16: TSN headlines. Statewide gas prices averaging $3.63 this morning for a gallon of regular, $4.97 for a gallon of diesel. This marks the last weekend for many Texas kids before school resumes. It's suggested that parents remind kids about traffic rules and even walk school routes together to help prep for the change in routine. Texas having a persistent teacher shortage, according to recent numbers, and it's much to do with pay. Despite state-level investments, Texas teacher salaries are still about $10,000 below the national average. A big Second Amendment victory in a Texas federal court clears a path for folks to buy silencers, short-barreled rifles, and short-barreled shotguns without needing federal registration. The Fort Worth Stockyards hits pause on a planned new development there. Hotel rooms, apartments, underground parking, and more space for shops would have been added, but they now say it's not the right move forward for them. In sports, the Houston Astros lose a close one to Toronto. The Texas Rangers blew out San Francisco. With your Texas News headlines, I'm Kristen Yates.
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0: 3/4 at 475 3/4. Winter wheat futures posted modest gains while spring wheat was mixed amid harvest pressure. September Chicago wheat up 3 3/4 at 642 1/4. December Chicago wheat up 4 cents at 661 1/4. September Kansas City wheat up 6.5 at 713 1/2. December Kansas City wheat also up 6.5 at 731. Oil fell for a third straight session. West Texas Intermediate closed at 75.22. Brent settled at 79.45. Stocks were mixed. The S&P 500 fell 13. The Dow Jones rose 263. And the NASDAQ fell 222. I'm Chelsea Wade, TSN News.
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15: 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Fully dried herbs will be brittle and rattle when stirred. Store dried herbs in an airtight container for later use. 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

0: KSN News, I'm Kristen Yates. Our top story, Governor Greg Abbott defends his recent decision on data centers.
1: There is now a pause on the construction of new AI factories statewide. The governor says developers were ordered to report how much power they're using and their future power plans. Only about 10% responded.
2: ERCOT was going to be making a decision based upon less than 10% participation of information.
1: And that, he fears, could lead to instability. The Electric Reliability Council says there have been 474 gigawatts of requests from data centers. That's more than five times the state's record for peak demand. In San Antonio, Michael Board, TSN News.
0: Texas AG Ken Paxton is investigating the country's largest group of pediatricians, accusing them of recommending childhood vaccines for financial gain.
3: Paxton's investigating the American Academy of Pediatrics for allegedly deceptive vaccine promotions. Paxton contends the Academy developed a new child vaccine schedule different from that of the CDC at the guidance of its wealthiest donors, Big Pharma. The Academy claims it was motivated to change because RFK Jr.'s vaccine recommendations for the CDC lacked scientific basis. Paxton released a statement saying parents deserve vaccine recommendations that are driven by science. In Austin, Chris Fox, TSN News.
0: A study from Dallas County Health and Human Services shows that every dollar not spent on measles MMR vaccine equals $69 in economic losses. That could total $450 million over 5 years in money spent on medical treatment, public health costs, and more. Dr. Philip Wong says the higher the percentage of people vaccinated, the higher the population as a whole are protected. For that herd immunity to kick in, needs a level of vaccination about 94% to 95%.
4: Well, we used to have that back in 2023, 2024. And now since then, both for last year and now the latest numbers this year, we're about now 90%, which is below that herd immunity protection.
0: Texas's oil and gas sector now has four straight months of job growth, with hundreds of new hires in June alone. Experts say lots of this has to do with the tensions in the Middle East and the depletion of the Strategic Petroleum Reserve.
5: Been drawn down significantly in order to address the disruption through the flow of goods through the Strait of Hormuz.
0: Todd Staples with the Texas Oil and Gas Association says to keep the momentum going, lawmakers need to address the state's aging power grid. The Permian Basin, he says, needs increased transmission to power their operations. And we have a quick check of gas prices this morning. Statewide average for regular, $3.63. For diesel, $4.97. This is TSN News.
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15: KSST has been reporting the news for Sulphur Springs and Hopkins County since 1947. We couldn't look to the future without remembering our past. These are the History and Heritage Files as compiled and presented by Bill Bradford prior to 2014.
16: These are the History and Heritage Files for the 6th day of August. On this day in 1956, it got up to 109 degrees. And it was on this day in 1918 that a memorial service for Private Walter F. Kincaid was held at sundown on the Sulphur Spring Square. He died in battle in France on July 15th. His mother was notified by telegram August 3rd. He was the first Hopkins County boy to die in combat in World War I. The Hopkins County Echo said thousands gathered to pay tribute. His name is on that new plaque the VFW has put on display in the Hopkins County Courthouse. On this day in 1955, Mrs. J.M. Gill of Sulphur Springs and Mrs. Roy Cooper of Cumbie made history, becoming the first two women in history to serve on a Hopkins County grand jury. This day in 1960, at 7 a.m., a roaring fire destroyed a gasoline transport truck loaded with 2,500 gallons of gasoline, badly damaged the Premier service station. Our news notes say it happened at the Y. We've been told it was the Y just south of the sub fire station, which wasn't there at the time. The sub-fire station. On this day in 1945, the Enola Gay dropped an atomic bomb on Hiroshima. John Jared told me he supervised the construction of the concrete pit that they put the oversized bomb in so they could get it on the airplane.
17: And one of them was such large in diameter that it would not go under a B-29. We designed and built these concrete loading pits are about 20 feet long and 10 feet wide and about 8 or 9 feet deep. There was a pneumatic or an air elevator or lift. And the B-29 was wheeled back over the pit. Everything we built in duplicate. Some of the chaps air raid, if they knocked one of them out, well, we always had a spare left.
16: He didn't know till they dropped the bomb what he'd built.
17: He put two and two together and figured that's what we worked on.
16: He has no regrets that we dropped the bomb. He figured invasion would have been a bloody slaughter, and he was slated to have been in it.
17: And I think old Harry Truman, our president at that time, when he said to drop that thing, I might not be here if it hadn't been for that.
16: Paul Tibbetts, who dropped the bomb, told KSST's Enola Gay the bomb saved more lives than it cost.
18: Enola Gay.
19: Yes, sir.
18: There's one thing that you and people of your generation don't stop to think of.
19: What?
18: This story has to be told in the terms of 1944-45.
19: Okay.
18: There is no morality in warfare. Forget it.
16: It's in our heritage files.
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21: Well, sit down and have a cup of coffee with us. You're in tune with KSST, and I'm John Mark Dempsey. Thursday, August 6th is what the calendar says. Well, it's early August, so another hot day in store for us here in Hopkins County and, of course, Sulphur Springs. Sunny with a high of 98 degrees. Winds will be from the south and southwest, only about 5 miles per hour. This evening down to about 76. We did have a chance of rain in the forecast for Friday and Saturday, but that's out now. Friday, sunny, high of 98, about the same on Saturday. Sunday, sunny, high of 97. There is a 20% chance of showers and thunderstorms Sunday night. Well, I see the First United Methodist Church of Sulphur Springs is hosting pickleball games today from 9 a.m. to 3 p.m. with an open gym, and then 42 and other games from 1:30 to 4:30 p.m. in the Family Life Center. That's today at the First United Methodist Church. Get out and meet your neighbors. Well, look after yourself, and thanks for sitting in with us on KSST.
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19: They tear up fields, destroy crops, and cost farmers millions of dollars. Now there's more money to fight them. More in a moment. 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
19: USDA is investing $35 million in the Texas Department of Agriculture is putting in $4 million to help control feral hogs. Texas Ag Commissioner Sid Miller says the funding will support trapping, removal, and other strategies to reduce the damage these invasive animals cause to crops, pastures, and natural resources.
23: These feral hogs, hey, they're one of the greatest threats facing Texas agriculture. So I'm glad to see the USDA is putting in this money to combat this destructive invasive species. You know, Texas is home to an estimated 2.6 million feral swine. I think that's way low. I think it's over 3 million myself. There's about 7 million nationwide. I think that's low, too. I think it's more like 10. This is our backyard. We're ground zero. We got more than anybody. Every hog removed means fewer destroyed crops. It means healthier rangelands, better hay meadows, cleaner waterways, and more money staying in the pockets of hardworking Texas farmers and ranchers. This economic damage caused by hogs is staggering. Some of these estimates are kind of old, but $1.5 billion? Texas alone is about $500 million. Some studies estimate as much as $800. Those numbers don't even account for the damage to our natural resources, our wildlife, which they are devastating. It doesn't account for what they do to our water quality. This funding is going to be an investment in protecting Texas agriculture from this growing feral hog problem.
19: Next time on Shoot the Bull.
23: I commend Texas A&M AgriLife Research Center there in Stephenville. It's the largest peanut breeding program in Texas.
19: I'm Chelsea Wade, TSN News.

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0: U.S. Trade Representative Jamison Greer says tariffs are protecting American ranchers, their families, and the food supply. Recently, he was in Utah with sixth-generation rancher Carson Jorg on the importance of expanding producers' market share.
3: My family's been ranching here for 170-odd years now. You know, it's in my family, it's in my blood. Year over year, demand continues to climb. And yet, we keep getting a smaller and smaller market share.
4: And so that demand, you're not capturing.
3: No.
4: It's coming from New Zealand, Australia.
3: Some coming from South America now.
4: Yeah, and
3: that demand, again, it keeps growing, and we want nothing more than to meet that. You know, my grandpa started this fight against the imports back in the early 80s. And as we talked before, he testified before the ITC when it was 40%, how big of a problem it was then. A country that can't feed itself, can't defend itself, and we're outsourcing in real time our agriculture to other countries. Tariffs are there to protect people like us, you know, that they're there to protect our food supply.
4: Is at the end of the day, we have to protect American interests, we have to protect the American rancher and farmer, the American producer, and the families they support.
3: We need to focus on what makes America, America. And for a long time we've lost that, but I see this administration taking seriously what rural America is actually going through. This has been the best administration I've seen with boots on the ground and actually listening to the people who know what's happening.
4: It means a lot to us for you to take time, show us your operations, show us what you're going through. It helps inform our policy, and I hope we can do things that help support you.
3: Yeah, thank you. Appreciate it.
0: In Mount Pleasant, Utah, with sixth-generation Utah rancher Carson York, U.S. Trade Representative Jamison Greer. American Cattle News.

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4: Well, you're looking very well, I must say. Thanks for stopping in again. This is KSST, and I'm John Mark Dempsey. And looks like Thursday, August the 6th. Let's see what's doing today. It's National Root Beer Float Day, and it tells us to float a scoop of vanilla ice cream in an ice-cold mug of frothy root beer. Sounds real good to me. Today's factoid. Albert Einstein turned down the presidency of Israel. He cited old age, inexperience, and insufficient people skills as reasons why he wouldn't be a good choice. Birthdays. Born August 6th, 1911, Lucille Ball, better known as just Lucy. Born this day in 1917, Robert Mitchum. Many great roles, but my favorite is with John Wayne and Jimmy Kahn in El Dorado. San Antonio Spurs basketball great David Robinson is 61 this day in history. August 6th, 1945, the U.S. dropped an atomic bomb on Hiroshima, Japan. Blast killed more than 70,000 people and destroyed most of the city and hastened the end of World War II. Of course, the second atomic bomb was dropped on Nagasaki 3 days later. And this day in 1965, President Lyndon Johnson signed the Voting Rights Act, which sought to overcome legal barriers at the state and local levels that prevented African Americans from being able to vote.
5: And under this act, if any county anywhere in this nation does not want federal intervention, it need only open its polling places to all of its people.
4: And our thought for the day is from Lucille Ball, whose birthday was August 6th. She said, "I'm not funny. What I am is brave." 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
6: I'm Adam C. with your Texas Rangers report. 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
7: The Texas Rangers won a thrilling game against the San Francisco Giants last night. Final score, 5-4. The Rangers got off to a fast start with two RBI singles in the first inning.
8: And here's the pitch, and there's a swing and a soft shot past the second baseman, Basabe, into right, a base hit. In the score is Corey Seager. Over to third is Brandon Nimmo.
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8: 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Lee going back. He's still going back, and he falls down. 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
7: They'll play the rubber game of their series this afternoon at 1:35 with coverage on the Rangers Sports Network. With your Texas Rangers report, I'm Adam C.
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0: Here's your KSST KRVA FM weather. Plenty of heat for us this weekend with that high pressure system overhead, mid to upper 90s, and we're getting sunshine today. The wind should stay pretty light. Overnight it'll be clear, upper 70s, and then a little humid on Friday, upper 90s on the high, and sunny, heat index about 100, hot over the weekend. I'm meteorologist Steve Hamilton on KSST and KRVA FM.
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3: Democratic candidate for Ag Commissioner Clayton Tucker was in Sulphur Springs Tuesday night to attend the latest meeting of the Sulphur Springs City Council. Tucker signed up to speak for his allotted 3 minutes during public forum. Data centers are a major topic in Tucker's political platform, as the political candidate is staunchly opposed to the unregulated expansion of those data centers. Clayton Tucker started off his 3 minutes of public forum by inviting the crowd and supporters to hum louder and louder until his smartphone recorded the decibel level that he believes the data centers will emit noise at that same level. His effective display of public participation highlighted the fact that the loud, annoying humming made it difficult to hear. As Tucker continued to speak louder at this point to overcome the humming, highlighting the perils and downfalls of data centers and for those neighbors that live in close proximity to the centers. Tucker also said that water usage and electricity use are also concerns for the big data centers. If elected, Tucker says on day one of his job, he'll issue what he calls ag impact studies to force data centers to be honest with their resource consumption. There's a lot of talk in and around the Texas Agriculture Commission's office. Current director Sid Miller saying Governor Greg Abbott is not doing enough to protect farmers on this issue, but Sid Miller being defeated by Nate Sheetz during the Republican primary, so it will be Sheetz and Tucker as the respective Republican and Democratic candidates on this November election ballot for the top spot of the Ag Commission. Two other candidates for the Green Party and the Libertarian Party also on the ballot. But for right now, it's only Democratic candidate Clayton Tucker who's taken the time to visit the citizens of Sulphur Springs and Hopkins County as his campaign hums along toward the election day in November. It's back to school time, and the annual Texas sales tax holiday is upon us for this weekend, August 7th through the 9th. During this 3-day period, the state and local sales tax will be waived on most qualifying clothing, footwear, school supplies, and backpacks priced under $100 per item. The exemption applies automatically to eligible purchases made in physical retail stores across Texas, and they should be automatic as well with online catalog or telephone orders placed with sellers that do business in the state of Texas. Not all back-to-school purchases fall under the holiday exemption. Some specialty athletic gear like cleats, helmets, and sports-specific uniforms may not earn an exemption, as well as electronics and technology, computers, laptops, headphones, and such. A couple of other things to be aware of. Shipping charges do count toward the $100 threshold, so if you bought a $95 item online, there's a $10 shipping charge. Well, that total puts you above the purchase threshold and makes the entire purchase taxable. Also know that online orders are determined by the date when the transaction is completed, so you must finalize the payment between Friday, August 7th and Sunday, August 9th, even if the delivery occurs after the tax-free weekend ends. The tax-free weekend is here, so plan your shopping accordingly to save a little money.
4: 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Whether it's breaking news or reporting on bad weather, we've got you covered. Before you can see those black clouds rolling in, we're reporting on the hazardous weather, informing you of any watches or warnings. Our weather team will cut in to regular broadcasting, giving you point-by-point coverage of bad weather, reporting on locations of flooding, downed trees, reports of hail, and more. So when the sky starts to rumble, be

0: 1985 to Charles Edward Brennan and Minnie Olive Brake Brennan in Urbana, Ohio. Mary loved to sew, crochet, enjoyed watching crime documentaries, and she was a devout Catholic and adored spending time with her family. Survived by her daughter, Amy Wilburn, and her husband, Chris of Sulphur Springs, brother Dennis Brenham of Las Vegas, Nevada, Patrick Brenham of Huber Heights, Ohio, sister Martha LaVon Bonnie Kearns and husband Richard of Urbana, Ohio, and Judith Ann Fitwater of Urbana, Ohio, sisters-in-law Janice Brenham of Michigan City, Indiana, and Roberta Bobby of Urbana, Ohio, as well as many nieces and nephews. Preceded in death by her parents, brothers Charles Edward Brenham Eddie Jr., John Daniel Brennan Sr., and Thomas Matthew Brennan. Graveside service for William Burnett, age 78, of Yantas, will be held at 10 a.m. Thursday, August 6th at Seymour Cemetery, Sulphur Springs. Mr. Burnett passed away at Christus Mother Francis Hospital, Tyler, on Sunday, August 2nd. William was born August 16, 1947 in Sulphur Springs to the late Elmer and Artie Wyatt Burnett. William spent his life in Yantas, where he attended school and built a life rooted in faith, hard work, and the outdoors. He dedicated many years to working as a dairyman before continuing his career as a milk truck driver, a profession he took great pride in. And he loved spending time on the road, often accompanied by his faithful companion, Buck. William found great joy in God's creation. He enjoyed fishing, hunting, and spending time outdoors. One of his favorite daily routines was taking walks through the woods with Buck by his side. Above all, William loved the Lord, and his faith was a guiding presence throughout his life. Survived by his daughters, Stephanie Page and husband Jason of Sulphur Springs, Sandra Filing and husband Craig of McKinney, and many, many grandchildren.
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0: Taking a look at your community calendar. Whoa, looky here. It's the inaugural Wildcats Back to School Bash. 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It's all happening Saturday, August 15th at Buford Park here in Sulphur Springs. They're going to have the inflatables, dunk tank, mini golf, food trucks. 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They're going to be kicking off the school year in the Wildcat way. Get ready for the Hopkins County Annual Back to School Fair with Petting Zoo this year, including community sort for all those kids going back to school this fall. It's going to happen Thursday, August 6th from 4 p.m. to 6 p.m. It's over at The Rock. You know where that's at, 115 Putman Street here in Sulphur Springs. There's going to be essential school supplies, helping those students start the year fully equipped. On-site assistance and information from regional service organizations. And lots of fun activities for all ages. And that Roadrunner Ranch with the 3R Petting Zoo, mercy me, that's worth going to right there. Word around the campfire is there's going to be a Texas Longhorn Highland-style cow at that petting zoo, mercy me. It's all going down August 6th. Here's a fun date for you. The first day of school for the Sulphur Springs ISD is August 20th. Mercy me, it's Heritage Park's 50th year anniversary. They started in 1976, can you believe it? There's free admission September 5th, starting at 10 a.m. and going till 3 p.m. You know where they're at. They're over at 416 North Jackson Street here in Sulphur Springs. They've got the historical buildings. There'll be music, storytelling, games, fishing, craft demos, animals, snack bar, bakery, ice cream, cash only on that. Step back in time and help celebrate 50 years. This Friday's movie on the square is Wicked for Good.
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1: USDA is investing $35 million in the Texas Department of Agriculture is putting in $4 million to help control feral hogs. Texas Ag Commissioner Sid Miller says the funding will support trapping, removal, and other strategies to reduce the damage these invasive animals cause to crops, pastures, and natural resources.
2: These feral hogs, hey, they're one of the greatest threats facing Texas agriculture. So I'm glad to see the USDA is putting in this money to combat this destructive invasive species. You know, Texas is home to an estimated 2.6 million feral swine. I think that's way low. I think it's over 3 million myself. There's about 7 million nationwide, and I think that's low too. I think it's more like 10. This is our backyard. We're ground zero. We got more than anybody. Every hog removed means fewer destroyed crops. It means healthier rangelands, better hay meadows, cleaner waterways, and more money staying in the pockets of hardworking Texas farmers and ranchers. This economic damage caused by hogs is staggering. Some of these estimates are kind of old, but $1.5 billion? Texas alone is about $500 million. Some studies estimate as much as $800. Those numbers don't even account for the damage to our natural resources, our wildlife, which they are devastating. It doesn't account for what they do to our water quality. This funding is going to be an investment in protecting Texas agriculture from this growing feral hog problem.
1: Next time on Shoot the Bull.
2: I commend Texas A&M AgriLife Research Center there in Stephenville. It's the largest peanut breeding program in Texas.
1: I'm Chelsea Wade, TSC News.

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0: CSA News. I'm Kristen Yates. Our top story, a lot of Texas students will be heading back to school here in the next week, and there are some things parents can do to help them get ready for that.
1: Students will be heading back to the classroom Monday, so there are a few things to remember. School zone speed limits are going back into effect, so slow down. And between now and Monday, AAA's Doug Shoup has a suggestion for getting the kiddos ready to go.
2: Parents should walk school routes with younger children before the first day of classes so that the children understand where they should be walking, what dangers there are out there.
1: Andy says talk to your kids about crossing the street. Use the crosswalk and tell them to look at the driver to make sure the driver sees them before they cross. Russell Scott, TSN News.
0: And Texas is having a persistent teacher shortage. While state-level investments have slowed down the rate of attrition, many districts continue to face staffing issues.
3: With a shortage of certified teachers, many districts turn to those without certification to meet their needs. But David Ring, the vice president of the Texas State Teachers Association, says that creates its own problems.
4: When you have the individuals who are coming in and don't have that background, don't kind of have that buy-in of the past time put into education, you're going to see, I think, a lot more willingness of employees just to walk away from their contracts.
3: A big issue is the perennial problem of teacher pay. Now, the legislature recently enacted a raise of between $3,000 and $7,000 for teachers with more than 5 years' experience, but even so, Texas teacher salaries are still about $10,000 behind the national average. Kurt Lewis, TSN News.
0: A big Second Amendment victory in a Texas federal court clears a path for people to buy silencers, short-barreled rifles, and short-barreled shotguns without needing federal registration.
5: U.S. District Judge James Wesley Hendricks' decision is the result of Congress passing the Big Beautiful Bill last year. It zeroed out the taxes on silencers and short-barreled rifles and short-barreled shotguns. Gun Owners of America was part of the lawsuit, Senior VP Eric Pratt.
6: If there's no tax, then registering those items becomes unconstitutional.
5: There's one catch. The decision is stayed a week to allow the DOJ to appeal, and that's up to Acting Attorney General Todd Blanche, who still needs Senate confirmation to keep the job.
6: We are encouraging our members to call their senators and demand that Blanche commit to not appealing this.
5: In Austin, Chris Fox, TSN News.
0: This is TSN News.
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2: Well, good morning, old friend. You're in tune with KSST. I'm John Mark Dempsey. Glad to have your company this morning on this Thursday, August the 6th. Well, another hot day, no surprise. Sunny with a high today around 98 degrees. And we'll have a slight breeze out of the south-southwest at around 5 miles per hour. We did have a chance of rain in the forecast for Friday and Saturday. That's out now, but we do have a chance of showers and thunderstorms Sunday night. We have James Terry with your Sulphur Springs and Hopkins County birthdays coming up here in just a matter of moments. But first of all, some other birthdays to tell you about. Born August 6, 1911, Lucille Ball. One of her most famous I Love Lucy skits, the Vita Meta Vegemin commercial.
3: Are you tired of running down and listening? Do you pop out at parties? Are you unpopular?
2: Born this day in 1928, pop art legend Andy Warhol, famous for his painting of a Campbell's tomato soup can. Go figure. This day in history. August 6, 1926, 19-year-old Gertrude Ederle of New York became the first woman to swim the English Channel, breaking the men's record by nearly 2 hours. August 6, 1945, the U.S. dropped an atomic bomb on Hiroshima, Japan. The blast killed more than 70,000 people and destroyed most of the city, and hastened the end of World War II. President Harry Truman.
4: A short time ago, an American airplane dropped one bomb on Hiroshima and destroyed its usefulness to the enemy. That bomb has more power than 20,000 tons of TNT. The Japanese began the war from the air at Pearl Harbor. They have been repaid manyfold. And the end is not yet.
2: And we say thanks for hanging out with us this morning here on KSS.

0: Well, it's time for birthdays again. James, good morning.
1: Good morning, Jade. Let's check on our birthday list. Today's birthday list for the 6th day of August contains these people's names. Happy birthday, Charlotte Thornhill, Casey Krausen, Amy Hammonds. Happy 20th birthday to Madison Sperry. Happy 19th birthday to Justin Wade Strickland. Casey and Renee Virgil celebrates a birthday today, so does Alyssa Allen Welch, Patsy Lawson, Jennifer Goggins. Happy 31st birthday to Caleb Boyd. Benny Johnson has a birthday, so does Dekovian Younger, Brian Wright, Maxine Johnson, Paul Jones. Happy birthday, Marla McCracken, Wendy Lee Wright, James Lee Teets, Suzanne Thomas Bankston. Sam Dill has a birthday today, so does Tara Askew-Smith, Phyllis Russell, Kelly Weiser, Mitzi Giles, Jesse Johnson, Patsy Yates, Roger Thompson. Happy birthday, Corey Jones, Dr. Mary Milam, Abby Grand-Lenard. Happy 92nd birthday to Mrs. Lonsell Bailey. Kayla Alford has a birthday, so does Tommy Tanton. Happy 37th birthday to Justin Townsend. Neil Tate Price has a birthday, so does Brad Deaton, James Burkham, Debbie Leach, Tavarius T.C. Abram, and Travis Cavanis. Happy birthday to all of you folks who have your birthdays today on August 6th.
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4: Well, you're looking very well, I must say. Thanks for stopping in again. This is KSST, and I'm John Mark Dempsey. And looks like Thursday, August the 6th. Let's see what's doing today. Some other birthdays and milestones to tell you about. Born this day in 1917, Robert Mitchum. Many great roles, but my favorite is with John Wayne and Jimmy Kahn in El Dorado. San Antonio Spurs basketball great David Robinson is 61 this day in history. August 6th, 1806, after 1,000 years, the Holy Roman Empire came to its official end with the secession of its confederated states when Emperor Francis II of Austria put down the imperial crown. That's much later in history than I thought. This day in 1926, 19-year-old Gertrude Ederle of New York became the first woman to swim the English Channel, breaking the men's record by nearly 2 hours. And this day in 1965, President Lyndon Johnson signed the Voting Rights Act, which sought to overcome legal barriers at the state and local levels that prevented African Americans from being able to vote.
5: And under this act, if any county anywhere in this nation does not want federal intervention, it need only open its polling places to all of its people.
4: August 6, 2012, NASA's robotic vehicle Curiosity landed on Mars and soon began transmitting images of the planet's surface. From Discovery, UK.
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7: At 22:31 Pacific Daylight Time, Curiosity made a perfect landing on the surface of Mars.
4: Sunny today, high in the upper 90s. Slight chance of rain on Friday and Saturday. Well, you take it easy today and stay with us here on KSST.
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1: Here's your KSST KRVA FM weather. Plenty of heat for us this weekend with that high pressure system overhead, mid to upper 90s, and we're getting sunshine today. The wind should stay pretty light. Overnight it'll be clear, upper 70s, and then a little humid on Friday, upper 90s on the high, and sunny, heat index about 100, hot over the weekend. I'm meteorologist Steve Hamilton on KSST and KRVA FM.
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0: morning. This is Morning News Break from the Texas State Network. I'm Kristen Yates. Leading our news this morning, earlier this week, Governor Abbott directed state officials to activate additional wildfire response resources. Winds and dry conditions have sparked several smaller fires around the state.
1: The Texas A&M Forest Service says particular concerns have been flagged for the Panhandle and North Texas over the coming days. August, they say, is typically the peak month for wildfires due to dry vegetation and prolonged heat. The A&M incident viewer shows five current smaller wildfires nearly contained in Wichita, Archer, and Palo Pinto counties. 119 acres is burning in Clay County. That's 60% contained. The largest current wildfire is near Amarillo, 379 acres, 90% contained. Deployed resources around the state include state personnel, bulldozers, federally contracted firefighting aircraft, all to support local emergency crews immediately. Russell Scott, TSN News.
0: The new school year for many Texas kids begins next week, so now's the time to help them get ready. AAA out with suggestions for parents, things like teaching the kids where and where not to cross the street, as well as taking a practice walk to their campus.
2: And then encourage kids to remove their headphones or earbuds when they're crossing the street. And finally, make sure that your bicyclists in the family, they wear a properly fitted helmet on each and every ride.
0: Doug Shoup says for drivers to remember to put down the phone and slow down while in a school zone. And with class starting soon, administrators are having their annual headache getting enough teachers in the classroom.
3: Texas State Teachers Association says many districts turn to uncertified teachers to meet the need, making up a high percentage of new hires compared to just 5 years ago.
4: With all these trying to fill in staff the last minute, you're going to see, I think, a lot of kind of disruption and a lot of unfortunate learning loss in these first couple of weeks.
3: Teachers Association Vice President David Ring also says a big piece of the puzzle here continues to be compensation. The legislature recently created a teacher raise of $3,000 to $7,000, but even so, Texas teacher pay lags behind the national average by about $10,000. Kurt Lewis, TSN News.
0: The number of Texas teachers who say they are considering quitting the profession is going down, but barely. A new survey finds 63% are seriously thinking about leaving the classroom.
5: There is still a lot of morale problems, and a lot of this, I think, has to do with pay.
0: Clay Robeson with the Texas State Teachers Association. He says their survey finds that one in three of their members are moonlighting during the school year in order to make ends meet. More of your statewide news is just ahead on TSN's Morning News Break.
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2: Welcome back to Morning News Break. The State Fair of Texas is once again asking the all-important question, how many fair foods can fit into one fair food? This year's Big Tex Choice Award finalists are out, and they include nacho wings served over loaded fries, burger chop tater tacos with shells made of tots, and Flamin' Crunch pizza covered in hot Cheetos and Cheetos dust. On the sweet side, Fletcher's is going to be deep frying milk chocolate fudge in their famous corny dog batter. 15 finalists will

0: changed because RFK Jr.'s vaccine recommendations for the CDC lacked scientific basis. Paxton released a statement saying parents deserve vaccine recommendations that are driven by science. In Austin, Chris Fox, TSN News.
1: A study from Dallas County Health and Human Services shows that every dollar not spent on measles vaccines equals $69 in economic losses. And over 5 years, that could total $450 million lost, spent on medical treatment, public health costs, and more. Dr. Philip Wong says the higher the percentage of people vaccinated, the higher the population as a whole are protected. For herd immunity to kick in needs a level of vaccination between 94% and 95%.
2: Well, we used to have that back in 2023, 2024. And now, since then, both for last year and now the latest numbers this year, we're about now 90%, a little just over 90%, which is below that herd immunity protection.
1: A big Second Amendment victory in a Texas federal court clears a path for folks to buy silencers, short-barreled rifles, and short-barreled shotguns without needing federal registration. U.S. District Judge James Wesley Hendricks' decision is the result of Congress's passage of the Big Beautiful Bill last year, which zeroed out the taxes on those items. Gun Owners of America was part of the lawsuit. Their senior VP, Eric Pratt.
3: If there's no tax, then registering those items becomes unconstitutional because the registration was to prove that you've paid the tax.
1: One catch here, the decision won't take effect for a week to allow the DOJ to appeal. That is up to Acting Attorney General Todd Blanche.
3: We are encouraging our members to call their senators and demand that Blanche commit to not appealing this.
1: Blanche still needs Senate confirmation in order to keep the Attorney General job. Texas's oil and gas sector continues to boom.
4: There are now four straight months of job growth in the energy sector. Experts say a lot of this has to do with tensions in the Middle East and a push to build up the Strategic Petroleum Reserve,
5: so that it will provide a cushion should any future situation arise that would disrupt the natural flow of oil and gas around the world.
4: Todd Staples with the Texas Oil and Gas Association says that to keep this momentum going, lawmakers need to address the state's aging power grid. The Permian Basin, he says, needs increased transmission to power their operations. In San Antonio, Michael Board, TSN News.
1: A developer in the Fort Worth Stockyards hits pause on a new expansion project there.
6: Fort Worth Housing Solutions and a developer broke ground on a $71 million apartment complex just north of the Stockyards last month. And the city says 1.8 million people visited the Stockyards during the World Cup. But now a developer says it will no longer follow through on a $1 billion project in the Stockyards that would have added hotel rooms, apartments, underground parking, and more space for shops. Stockyards Heritage Development Company says they're continually evaluating opportunities to make sure their investments reflect current and future market needs. They say that evaluation now shows their next phase of renovations is no longer the right path forward. Alan Skaya, TSN News.
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1: And now, TSN's Mike Rogers with the other side of the news.
7: The future of an off-the-beaten-path tourist attraction may be hanging in the balance in upstate New York, the Toilet Gardens in the town of Potsdam. Created close to 20 years ago by Hank Robar, who owned several rentals around town.
8: Well,

0: a chance to sell some property to Dunkin' Donuts. They want to put in a new shop.
1: But the village voted down the rezoning request.
0: So I decided to put the toilets up.
1: Real, full-size toilets filled with flowers. The bowl and the tank.
2: I keep hearing you're concerned about my happiness.
1: White toilets.
0: I see them at a house a long time before that, and I am in the rental business, so I had a lot of used ones, so I decided to put them out.
1: That's right. He couldn't beat City Hall, so this was the next best thing.
0: I got 7 pieces of property that's got them on.
2: Counting flowers on the wall.
1: Except it did bother members of the village council, who had tried and failed to force Hank to remove his commodes.
0: They used the excuse that the code enforcer didn't bring the right paperwork, so they couldn't do nothing. And every once in a while, I get a letter from him to clean them up.
1: And you know what he does with those letters, right?
0: My First Amendment rights, you know, to do this.
1: How do the neighbors feel about it?
0: I would say I probably get about 3 people out of 100 don't like it. Usually it's all thumbs up.
1: But down at City Hall, they remain unswayed, citing employees at the local college and the town's hospital.
0: They use the excuse that this is hurting people coming in and working there because they don't like it and all that baloney.
1: Which has led to what they hope will be one final order.
0: They're not out by September 1st. They will come in and take them out and bill me for it.
1: And Hank's response to that? Come and get them.
0: I don't think there's nothing legally they can do. I'm not taking them out, and I don't think they can touch them.
1: And I'm Mike Rogers with the other side of the news on TSN.
3: And it's now time for a TSN sports update. 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
4: The Dallas Wings lost a heartbreaker to the Washington Mystics last night. Final score, 96-92. Despite holding a 15-point lead going into halftime, the Wings fell apart, being outscored by 19 points in the second half, with 12 of those being in the fourth quarter. Jessica Shepherd was all over the box score last night with 22 points, 11 rebounds, 7 assists, and a steal. Alana Smith had a double-double as well, picking up 21 points and 11 rebounds. The Wings will have the day off today and be back in action tomorrow night against the Golden State Valkyries. Tip-off is set for 8:30, and coverage will be provided by ION. The Texas Rangers continued their homestand tomorrow night as they begin a series against the Baltimore Orioles. The Rangers are coming off a 6-0 rout of the San Francisco Giants last night, which gave them a 2-1 series win. First pitch for tomorrow night's game is set for 7:15, coverage on Apple TV. I'm Adam C., TSN Sports Minute.
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9: Democratic candidate for Ag Commissioner Clayton Tucker was in Sulphur Springs Tuesday night to attend the latest meeting of the Sulphur Springs City Council. Tucker signed up to speak for his allotted 3 minutes during public forum. Data centers are a major topic in Tucker's political platform, as the political candidate is staunchly opposed to the unregulated expansion of those data centers. Clayton Tucker started off his 3 minutes of public forum by inviting the crowd and supporters to hum louder and louder until his smartphone recorded the decibel level that he believes the data centers will emit noise at that same level. His effective display of public participation highlighted the fact that the loud, annoying humming made it difficult to hear. As Tucker continued to speak louder at this point to overcome the humming, highlighting the perils and downfalls of data centers and for those neighbors that live in close proximity to the centers. Tucker also said that water usage and electricity use are also concerns for the big data centers. If elected, Tucker says on day one of his job, he'll issue what he calls ag impact studies to force data centers to be honest with their resource consumption. There's a lot of talk in and around the Texas Agriculture Commission's office. Current director Sid Miller saying Governor Greg Abbott is not doing enough to protect farmers on this issue. But Sid Miller being defeated by Nate Sheetz during the Republican primary. So it will be Sheetz and Tucker as the respective Republican and Democratic candidates on this November election ballot for the top spot of the Ag Commission. Two other candidates for the Green Party and the Libertarian Party also on the ballot. But for right now, it's only Democratic candidate Clayton Tucker who's taken the time to visit the citizens of Sulphur Springs and Hopkins County as his campaign hums along toward the election day in November. It's back to school time, and the annual Texas sales tax holiday is upon us for this weekend, August 7th through the 9th. During this 3-day period, the state and local sales tax will be waived on most qualifying clothing, footwear, school supplies, and backpacks priced under $100 per item. The exemption applies automatically to eligible purchases made in physical retail stores across Texas, and they should be automatic as well with online catalog or telephone orders placed with sellers that do business in the state of Texas. Not all back-to-school purchases fall under the holiday exemption. Some specialty athletic gear like cleats, helmets, and sports-specific uniforms may not earn an exemption, as well as electronics and technology, computers, laptops, headphones, and such. A couple of other things to be aware of. Shipping charges do count toward the $100 threshold. So if you bought a $95 item online, there's a $10 shipping charge. Well, that total puts you above the purchase threshold and makes the entire purchase taxable. Also know that online orders are determined by the date when the transaction is completed. So you must finalize the payment between Friday, August 7th and Sunday, August 9th, even if the delivery occurs after the tax-free weekend ends. 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
8: family-led memorial service for Gerald Helton, age 75, of Yantas, will be held at 11 a.m. Saturday, August 8th at Full Gospel House of Prayer with Annie Wagner officiating. Mr. Helton passed away Monday, July 28th. Mary Jane Sherman, age 80, of Sulphur Springs, passed away Wednesday, July 29th. Surrounded by loved ones, she was born October 5th, 45, to Charles Edward Brennan and Minnie Olive Brake Brennan in Urbana, Ohio. Mary loved to sew, crochet, enjoyed watching crime documentaries, and she was a devout Catholic and adored spending time with her family. Survived by her daughter, Amy Wilburn, and her husband, Chris of Sulphur Springs, brother Dennis Brenham of Las Vegas, Nevada, Patrick Brenham of Huber Heights, Ohio, sister Martha LaVon Bonnie Kearns and husband Richard of Urbana, Ohio, and Judith Ann Fitwater of Urbana, Ohio, sisters-in-law Janice Brenham of Michigan City, Indiana, and Roberta Bobby of Urbana, Ohio, as well as many nieces and nephews. Preceded in death by her parents, brothers Charles Edward Brenham Eddie Jr., John Daniel Brennan Sr., and Thomas Matthew Brennan. Graveside service for William Burnett, age 78, of Yantas, will be held at 10 a.m. Thursday, August 6th at Seymour Cemetery, Sulphur Springs. Mr. Burnett passed away at Christus Mother Francis Hospital, Tyler, on Sunday, August 2nd. William was born August 16, 1947 in Sulphur Springs to the late Elmer and Artie Wyatt Burnett. William spent his life in Yantas, where he attended school and built a life rooted in faith, hard work, and the outdoors. He dedicated many years to working as a dairyman before continuing his career as a milk truck driver, a profession he took great pride in. And he loved spending time on the road, often accompanied by his faithful companion, Buck. William found great joy in God's creation. He enjoyed fishing, hunting, and spending time outdoors. One of his favorite daily routines was taking walks through the woods with Buck by his side. Above all, William loved the Lord, and his faith was a guiding presence throughout his life. Survived by his daughters, Stephanie Page and husband Jason of Sulphur Springs, Sandra Filing and husband Craig of McKinney, and many, many grandchildren. Taking a look at your community calendar.
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8: Get ready for the Hopkins County Annual Back to School Fair with Petting Zoo this year, including community sort for all those kids going back to school this fall. It's going to happen Thursday, August 6th from 4 p.m. to 6 p.m. It's over at The Rock. You know where that's at, 115 Putman Street here in Sulphur Springs. There's going to be essential school supplies, helping those students start the year fully equipped. On-site assistance and information from regional service organizations, and lots of fun activities for all ages. And that Roadrunner Ranch with the 3R Petting Zoo, mercy me, that's worth going to right there. Word around the campfire is there's going to be a Texas Longhorn Highland-style cow at that petting zoo, mercy me. It's all going down August 6th. Here's a fun date for you. The first day of school for the Sulphur Springs ISD is August 20th.
12: Mercy me, it's Heritage Park's 50th year anniversary. They started in 1976. Can you believe it? There's free admission September 5th, starting at 10 a.m. and going till 3 p.m. You know where they're at. They're over at 416 North Jackson Street here in Sulphur Springs. They've got the historical buildings. There'll be music, storytelling, games, fishing, craft demos, animals, snack bar, bakery, ice cream, cash only on that. Step back in time and help celebrate 50 years. This Friday's movie on the square is Wicked for Good.
13: Well, sit down and have a cup of coffee with us. You're in tune with KSST, and I'm John Mark Dempsey. Thursday, August 6th is what the calendar says. Well, it's early August, so another hot day in store for us here in Hopkins County and, of course, Sulphur Springs. Sunny with a high of 98 degrees. Winds will be from the south and southwest, only about 5 miles per hour. This evening down to about 76. We did have a chance of rain in the forecast for Friday and Saturday, but that's out now. Friday, sunny, high of 98, about the same on Saturday. Sunday, sunny, high of 97. There is a 20% chance of showers and thunderstorms Sunday night. Well, I see the First United Methodist Church of Sulphur Springs is hosting pickleball games today from 9 a.m. to 3 p.m. with an open gym, and then 42 and other games from 1:30 to 4:30 p.m. in the Family Life Center. That's today at the First United Methodist Church. Get out and meet your neighbors. Coming up after 8 o'clock, we have the History and Heritage Files with Bill Bradford. About 8:15 or so this morning, we have Donna Pryor from the Sulphur Springs Senior Citizen Center. And at 8:30, Tumbleweed Smith and the Sound of Texas. Well, look after yourself, and thanks for sitting in with us on KSST.

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0: KSST has been reporting the news for Sulphur Springs and Hopkins County since 1947. We couldn't look to the future without remembering our past. These are the History and Heritage Files as compiled and presented by Bill Bradford prior to 2014.
1: These are the History and Heritage Files for the 6th day of August. On this day in 1956, it got up to 109 degrees. And it was on this day in 1918 that a memorial service for Private Walter F. Kincaid was held at sundown on the Sulphur Springs Square. He died in battle in France on July 15th. His mother was notified by telegram August 3rd. He was the first Hopkins County boy to die in combat in World War I. The Hopkins County Echo said thousands gathered to pay tribute. His name is on that new plaque the VFW has put on display in the Hopkins County Courthouse. On this day in 1955, Mrs. J.M. Gill of Sulphur Springs and Mrs. Roy Cooper of Cumbie made history, becoming the first two women in history to serve on a Hopkins County grand jury. This day in 1960, at 7 a.m., a roaring fire destroyed a gasoline transport truck loaded with 2,500 gallons of gasoline, badly damaged the Premier service station. Our news notes say it happened at the Y. We've been told it was the Y just south of the sub fire station, which wasn't there at the time. The sub fire station. On this day in 1945, the Enola Gay dropped an atomic bomb on Hiroshima. John Jared told me he supervised the construction of the concrete pit that they put the oversized bomb in so they could get it on the airplane.
2: And one of them was such large in diameter that it would not go under a B-29. We designed and built these concrete loading pits that are about 20 feet long and 10 feet wide and about 8 or 9 feet deep. There was a pneumatic or an air elevator or lift. And the B-29 was wheeled back over the pit. Everything we built in duplicate. Some of the chaps air raid, if they knocked one of them out, well, we always had a spare left.
1: He didn't know till they dropped the bomb what he'd built.
2: He put two and two together and figured that's what we worked on.
1: He has no regrets that we dropped the bomb. He figured invasion would have been a bloody slaughter, and he was slated to have been in it.
2: And I think old Harry Truman, our president at that time, when he said to drop that thing, I might not be here if it hadn't been for that.
1: Paul Tibbetts, who dropped the bomb, told KSST's Enola Gay the bomb saved more lives than it cost.
3: Enola Gay.
4: Yes, sir.
3: There's one thing that you and people of your generation don't stop to think of.
4: What?
3: This story has to be told in the terms of 1944-45.
4: Okay.
3: There is no morality in warfare. Forget it.
1: It's in our heritage files.
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2: Well, howdy, I'm John Mark Dempsey, and from time to time, Donna Pryor comes and visits with us. From the Sulphur Springs Senior Citizens Center. She's the coordinator of that great organization. So thanks for sitting down
3: with
2: us again. I saw a post on your Facebook page. Looked like a good crowd of people having fun playing poker at your place.
3: Yeah, we have a lot of fun. We play poker Tuesday afternoons at 11 o'clock.
2: 11.
3: And we actually just got a new poker table today. It was donated by one of our seniors, so we actually have an actual poker table now. So.
2: Oh, fantastic.
3: Yeah, well, it looks neat in there.
2: Was that an unusual turnout that particular day, or is that pretty typical?
3: It's growing. It's growing a little bit at a time. But yeah, it's been getting bigger and bigger. Sometimes we get two or three tables going.
2: I guess this is high stakes poker, huh?
3: Oh, yeah. Big
2: bets.
3: Mm-hmm.
2: I'm being sarcastic. Or
3: facetious. Big bets. Actually, I could say big vets. Most of them are veterans that are in there, and they mostly just razz each other about whatever field the other one was in.
2: Got it. So that's when? What?
3: Tuesdays at 11. And if you're not a poker player, across the hallway, they play 42 at the same time.
2: Oh, those are two classics there. All right, so this coming Saturday night, which is and this has become really a very well-established thing, starting at 5:30, Silver Saturday Night, and the performer this week is Brett Boatman.
3: Yeah, we're super excited. We usually go like 50s and 60s route, but we're going country this week. The Canteen, Dinky over at Canteen 2.0, she's sponsoring this weekend, and she got Brett Boatman to come out. And if you guys don't know, if you've never seen him, you need to come watch him. He's got such a great voice, and he was just voted best of Hopkins County, I think, personality or talent. I don't remember you can look it up in the paper this last week. Best of Hopkins County. Yeah. Brett Boatman at Senior Center Saturday.
2: We have heard him sing the national anthem at Lady Cat softball games. I think it's his sister, Baylor Boatman, who is on the team. And he has a fantastic voice.
3: Really fantastic.
2: Does. Yeah. So that's this coming Saturday night. You have a summer fan drive that is still ongoing.
3: Yes, we do. If you want to help donate a fan, if you want to drop a fan by the Senior Center, I'll make sure to get it in good hands. My list is everybody's got one that's asked for one so far, and I have a few left. If anybody needs a fan, if you're a senior or your neighbor's a senior and you don't think they're cool enough, please stop. I can give you a fan.
2: You know, sometimes with fans, it's not that the person doesn't have air conditioning, although they might not, but even with air conditioning, sometimes if you can't run it,
3: move it throughout the house.
2: Yeah, and if you can't run the AC as high as you would like, it's good to have a fan or some fans.
3: Yeah. Yeah. It really is.
2: So you can help them out.
3: Mm-hmm.
2: And if you need more, if people want to donate.
3: Absolutely.
2: Okay. So real quick now, we got to move pretty fast. Friday, August 14th, so that's next week's summer barbecue.
3: Yeah, it's our summer barbecue. My son's going to come and cook for us again this year. We're going to have, I think we're going to have some chicken, but the main course is chili dogs this year. We're having chili dogs with all the fixings. Mm-hmm. I'm going to make a big old pasta salad, and we'll have chips, and I'm going to make a peach dump cake.
2: Oh, good.
3: And if you want to bring a side, you can, but we'll have enough food. But it's Friday, August 14th. We're sponsored by CNB this year.
2: Mm-hmm.
3: Stop in.
2: Starts at 11?
3: 11 o'clock,
2: as so many of your events do.
3: Mm-hmm.
2: And then we're going to run out of time pretty quickly here, but coming up on Friday, September 18th, the Senior Center Olympics. And that's a ways off, but you need to start getting people
3: So the Olympics is a big deal because we invite all the facilities in the area too, all the nursing homes.
2: Oh.
3: And so it's a big deal. We have age ranges, and we're going to have lunch. The first 100 people that show up that day get a free T-shirt. And we have 10 games this year. And if you're a volunteer in the area, I could use some hands that day, too. Give me a call at the Senior Center. No need to sign up or call ahead.
2: Okay.
3: Just first 100 people in the door get a T-shirt, and then just show up, play the games. We do like a little opening ceremony because it's Olympics. Well. And then we play the Olympic music, and then we disperse, and everybody goes and plays what they want to play, and we have medals and trophies and the whole shebang.
2: Fantastic. So it's good to at least just be thinking about the fact that it's coming up and what you might want to. What are some examples of the events?
3: Oh, so we do javelin, axe throwing.
2: Yeah.
3: We have a shooting game. We play ping pong toss, we'll call it. We have skee ball, darts, horseshoes, cornhole.
2: Good. Yeah.
3: And golf.
2: So like miniature golf.
3: Mm-hmm.
2: Right. Good. All right. That's a good list of sports.
3: Oh, and basketball.
2: Okay. Got it. Good. So that's Friday, September 18th coming up. Lots going on at the Senior Citizen Center.
3: Always.
2: Yeah. Donna Pryor is the coordinator. Thanks for stopping by again. I'm John Mark Dempsey of this KSST.

0: Tumbleweed Smith, Jerry's Toys Are For Keeps. Details in a moment on The Sound of Texas.
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0: Jerry Sims of Happy has been selling his handmade metal toys 27 years.
2: My dad farmed. 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And I made plows and barns and all kinds of stuff.
0: He makes things you would find on a farm, including toy animals.
2: Yes, sir. They're a rubberized resin. Really hard stuff. I mean, the kids just can't hardly tear it up. We're close to having 135 different toys.
0: He sells more than 10,000 toys a year at ranch rodeos, farm shows, and at his website, thehappytoymaker.com. He buys 20,000 little rubber tires at a time.
2: The little pickup, we've had it for years. We've fixed it now to where the attachments unbolt, so you can change attachments on it. There's 15 different attachments. Just anything that you would see going down the road, we try to create it, and it just bolts on with two bolts. Then my semi-truck, there's 15 attachments that will bolt onto it.
0: His toys are big.
2: So like my little pickup, it's going to be 22 inches long, 8 inches tall, and about 8 inches wide.
0: The toys become antiques. Some come in for repairs.
2: Sandblast them and put new tires on them and repaint them. You know, they're moving to the next generation. Parents are having them redone and put up so they have them for later on. And, you know, a lot of them have had their ranch names and their brands on them, their kids' names, and it should just keep going. A lot of them, you know, they have the year that we built them cut in the metal on it. Back when I first started selling to the public, I hand cut the names and the brands in them. They're not smooth. They look kind of like a saw blade, jagged type thing, but those toys, you know, the 2004 and 5 and 6 stuff, those should really be valuable at some time.
0: Jerry Sims of Happy. I'm Tumbleweed Smith with The Sound of Texas.

continent of Atlantis was an island which lay before the great flood in the area we now call the Atlantic Ocean. So great an area of land that from her western shores, those beautiful sailors journeyed to the south and the North Americas with ease, in their ships with painted sails. To the east, Africa was her neighbor, across a short strait of sea miles. The great Egyptian age is but a remnant of the Atlantean culture. The antediluvian kings colonized the world. All the gods who play in the mythological dramas, in all legends from all lands, were from fair Atlantis. Knowing her fate, Atlantis sent out ships to all corners of the earth. On board were the 12. The poet, the physician, the farmer, the scientist, the magician, and the other so-called gods of our legends. Though gods they were, and as the elders of our time choose to remain blind, let us rejoice and let us sing and dance and ring in the new. Hail Atlantis!

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1: Here's your KSST KRVA FM weather. Plenty of heat for us this weekend with that high pressure system overhead, mid to upper 90s, and we're getting sunshine today. The wind should stay pretty light. Overnight will be clear, upper 70s, and then a little humid on Friday, upper 90s on the high, and sunny, heat index about 100, hot over the weekend. I'm meteorologist Steve Hamilton on KSST and KRVA FM.
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1: TSN News, I'm Tristan Ryan. Our top story, an Austin-based company says its school safety drones are already stationed at campuses in three states, and the company is hoping to bring the technology to Texas schools. TSN's Emily Capatillo reports.
2: Campus Guardian Angel says its drones are designed to provide a quick response during an active threat with the goal of giving schools another layer of protection. CEO Justin Marston says nine schools across Florida, Georgia, and Colorado have about 20 to 60 drones each equipped with a siren, speaker, and pepper spray.
3: We have SWAT, Austin PD, SWAT Hall of Famers, the Director of Special Tactics and all the Special Operations within APD. We have TAC Medics, we have 911 operators, and then we have the pilots. So when we respond to an event, it's a team of 11 people who are responding.
2: He says they're controlled remotely from pilots in Austin and can be deployed in seconds. Marston says the company has demonstrated the technology for Texas school officials and is working with a state lawmaker to expand the drone system to campuses across the state. Emily Capatillo, TSN News.
1: The number of Texas teachers who say they're considering quitting the profession is going down, but just barely. A new survey found that 63% are seriously thinking about leaving the classroom altogether.
4: There is still a lot of morale problems, and a lot of this, I think, has to do with pay.
1: Clay Robinson with the Texas State Teachers Association says their survey found that one in three of their members are moonlighting during the school year in order to make ends meet. This comes despite historic investments by the state. The average salary sits at $68,000 per year compared to the national average of more than $76,000. And Governor Greg Abbott is defending his decision to press pause on the construction of new data centers in Texas. He says that developers, were ordered by the legislature to report how much power they're using and their future power plans.
5: And less than 10% of them provided that data.
1: He says the operator of the state's power grid was basically forecasting in the dark and that he fears it could lead to instability. The Electric Reliability Council says they've been 474 gigawatts of requests from data centers. That's more than five times the state's record for peak demand. Time now for a TSN business update brought to you by ASCO Equipment. U.S. futures are ahead of a key economic data and continued uncertainty about the conflict in Iran that is hanging over markets despite what the Trump administration has described as a potential deal to reopen the Strait of Hormuz. Futures rose 0.9% for the S&P 500, 0.13% for the Dow Jones Industrial Average. NASDAQ futures bucked and trended, fell 0.5%. More than 911 million SpaceX shares held by early investors and employees became eligible for sale today as the lockup period for the stock expires. SpaceX initially soared above the share's $150 asking price. They've since tumbled about 25%. This is TSN News.
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1: A Senate committee has voted to hold Dr. Anthony Fauci in contempt of Congress and refer him to the Justice Department for potential prosecution over his refusal to answer questions at a hearing last week focused on his handling of the COVID-19 pandemic. The Israeli military says two soldiers have died in an explosion in southern Lebanon. This marks the first Israeli death since a truce with Hezbollah began in June. Four other soldiers were seriously wounded. Ukrainian President Vladimir Zelensky says Ukraine has hit more oil facilities deep inside Russia. The attacks are part of Kyiv's efforts to undermine Moscow's wartime economy. Health workers at the epicenter of Congo's Ebola outbreak are protesting over unpaid wages. They abandoned several health facilities Thursday, demanding payment. And FIFA says it has apologized for errors made over Gianni Infantino's failed plan to sell stakes in the World Cup, and that senior staff in attendance at a summit held in Morocco reaffirmed their full support for his presidency. I'm Justin Ryans. I want to thank you for listening to TSN News.
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10: Here's your KSST KRVA FM weather. Plenty of heat for us this weekend with that high pressure system overhead, mid to upper 90s, and we're getting sunshine today. The wind should stay pretty light. Overnight it'll be clear, upper 70s, and then a little humid on Friday, upper 90s on the high and sunny, heat index about 100, hot over the weekend. I'm meteorologist Steve Hamilton on KSST and KRVA FM.
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2: As hunters and anglers prepare for the upcoming seasons across Texas, they'll face significant changes at the point of sale, as updated regulations are now in place for those 17 and older when they renew or purchase a new hunting or fishing license. According to Texas Parks and Wildlife, the changes are to address two long-standing challenges. One is to prevent pricing fraud, so some out-of-state folks don't sneak in and buy an in-state license, you understand. The other is something they call field enforcement synergy. That has something to do with the identification you're carrying out in the field matches the identification that you use to buy that hunting license. The new requirements to buy your hunting and fishing license includes actually being physically present when buying the license. That means you can't send your license to somebody else and have them do it. Texas residents must present an unexpired driver's license. Non-residents have different requirements based on the buyer's home state. Individuals holding temporary or limited-term driver's licenses must provide some secondary documentation, such as a passport, birth certificate, or even a Texas handgun license will work. Those under 17 are exempt from the identification validation requirement. You can find out more by looking for this story on my website at KSSTRadio.com. Just look for the headline, Texas Implements Strict New ID Verification Rules for Hunting and Fishing Licenses.
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4: Cattle open the day trading higher. Corn is lower. I'm Tom Nicoletti with the market update from the Texas Farm Bureau Radio Network. October live cattle up 25 cents to 229.72. December live cattle 47 higher at 229.15. September feeder cattle are 55 cents on the upside to 348.92. October feeders 50 cents up at 339.92. September corn down a half at 436 and a quarter. December corn 3/4 down to 459 and a quarter. September Kansas City hard red winter wheat is 1/4 down to 713 and a quarter. December cotton 31 points up at 83.33. September West Texas crude oil 95 cents up to $76.17 a barrel. I'm Tom Nicoletti with the Texas Farm Bureau Radio Network.
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1: TSN News, I'm Kristen Yates. Our top story, a massive waterfront fire on Galveston Island is under investigation this morning.
2: Just after sunset Wednesday night, the first dispatch went out.
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2: Towering flames and heavy smoke could be seen across Galveston Island throughout the night. Firefighters were pulled out of the building before the roof collapsed. As the debris cools now, investigators will look for the cause of the blaze.
1: That's Jim Ryan. Ryan reporting. An Austin-based company says its school safety drones will protect campuses in three states this school year and hopes schools here in Texas will be next. CEO of Campus Guardian Angel, Justin Marston, says their drones are equipped with pepper spray, a siren, and a speaker to help deter potential school shootings.
4: We have done demonstrations at the Texas School District Police Chiefs Association Conference. We've done the Texas School Safety Center Conference. We've done demonstrations across different schools in the state. And I do expect us to start deploying into schools in Texas.
1: He says the remote-controlled drones can be deployed in seconds and that while they're stationed over nine schools in Florida, Georgia, and Colorado, Texas very well could be next on the list. Marston says the company is in talks with a state lawmaker to continue the push for expansion across our state. Texas is having a persistent teacher shortage, and while state-level investments have slowed down the rate of attrition, many districts face staffing issues ahead of back-to-school.
5: With a shortage of certified teachers, many districts turn to those without certification to meet their needs. But David Ring, the vice president of the Texas State Teachers Association, says that creates its own problems.
6: When you have the individuals who are coming in and don't have that background, don't kind of have that buy-in of the past time put into education, you're going to see, I think, a lot more willingness of employees just to walk away from their contracts.
5: A big issue is the perennial problem of teacher pay. Now, the legislature recently enacted a raise of between $3,000 and $7,000 for teachers with more than 5 years' experience, but even so, Texas teacher salaries are still about $10,000 behind the national average. Kurt Lewis, TSN News.
1: The State Fair of Texas once again asks the important question, how many fair foods can fit into one fair food? This year's Big Tex Choice Awards finalists are out. They include nacho wings served over loaded fries, Flamin' Crunch Pizza covered in hot Cheetos and Cheeto dust, and on the sweet side, Fletcher's is going to deep fry milk chocolate fudge in their famous corny dog batter. This is TSN News.
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1: A Republican-led Senate panel votes to hold Dr. Anthony Fauci in contempt of Congress over his refusal to answer questions about his handling of the COVID pandemic. A deal with Iran that would open the Strait of Hormuz is in the final stages, according to the White House. Critics say it gives Iran more control of the waterway, while the Trump administration argues it will open the door to further negotiation. The FDA this week votes to approve Moderna's first ever mRNA seasonal flu vaccine for people 50 years and older for the upcoming respiratory illness season. Researchers identify a new dinosaur species that roamed northwest New Mexico 73 million years ago. Dinevenator robustus was a feathered omnivore about 8 feet long, up to 300 pounds. I'm Kristen Yates, and this is TSN News.
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9: 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Plenty of heat for us this weekend with that high pressure system overhead, mid to upper 90s, and we're getting sunshine today. The wind should stay pretty light. Overnight it'll be clear, upper 70s, and then a little humid on Friday, upper 90s on the high and sunny, heat index about 100, hot over the weekend. I'm meteorologist Steve Hamilton on KSST and KRVA FM.
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4: A recent study indicated that young calves like being with their buddies. Hello, everyone. I'm Dr. Bob Judd with Texas Vet News on the Texas Farm Bureau Radio Network. Maureen Hansen indicates in Bovine Veterinarian that the topics of heat stress and social interaction have been a popular research topic in recent years. A study recently published in the Journal of Dairy Science studied the behavior and psychological characteristics of pair-housed pre-weaned calves on their social behavior and tolerance for heat. The researchers used 50 Holstein heifer calves and 25 pairs in adjoining hutches with common outdoor runs. In each pair of hutches, one was ventilated with two open windows and the rear door propped open, while the other hutches had no ventilation. The observations occurred for 2 days when the calves were 4, 6, and 9 weeks of life. The body temperatures and breathing rates were documented. On the third day, the location of each calf was recorded, and the calves were evaluated either individually or in pairs and in ventilated and non-ventilated hutches. Results indicated the calves had no hutch preference at 4 weeks, but preferred the ventilated hutches at 6 and 9 weeks. The temperature humidity index, or THI, remained constant regardless of the number of calves in the ventilated hutches, while the temperatures rose significantly in the non-ventilated hutches. Also, the respiratory rate of the calves in the ventilated hutches decreased when the calves were confined inside. Calves in the unconfined portion of the study also preferred staying with their paired calf 80% of the time. In fact, the study showed the calves would rather stay with the calf they were paired with even in the hotter, non-ventilated hutches. So the calves would rather be hot and uncomfortable and be with their buddies than be separated from them. This should be taken into account when making management decisions concerning baby calves. I'm veterinarian Dr. Bob Judd. 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
1: 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These are some of the worst liners we've ever gotten. We'll call him back and see if we can get our money back.
6: Cattle and winter wheat are trading lower. I'm Tom Nicoletti with a market update from the Texas Farm Bureau Radio Network. October live cattle down 90 cents at 228.57. December live cattle lower by 47 to 228.20. September feeder cattle are $1.52 lower to $3.46.85. October feeder cattle $1.52 on the downside to $3.37.90. September corn is one lower to $4.35.75. December corn is also down one at $4.59 a bushel. September Kansas City hard red winter wheat is 8 1/4 on the low side at 7.05 1/4. December cotton up 27 points to 83.29. September West Texas crude oil $1.11 higher to $76.33 a barrel. I'm Tom Nicoletti with the Texas Farm Bureau Radio Network.
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1: Of course, you know that Batman and Robin were the original dynamic duo.
2: Dynamic duo?
1: But they couldn't carry a tune. When we talk about dynamic duos, we're referring to two great artists that go great together, like Simon and Garfunkel.
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1: 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This local news update brought to you by the Northeast Texas Choral Society.
2: More statewide support against building new data centers as a group of Central Texas elected officials are calling for a statewide moratorium on new data center developments until additional regulations are in place. State Representative Vicki Goodwin, who's the Democratic nominee for Lieutenant Governor, hosted a press conference this week urging a pause in approvals of new data centers while new safeguards are considered relating to water use, electricity demand, and community impacts. The current Lieutenant Governor, Dan Patrick, has asked the Texas Senate to study how to manage data center growth while balancing economic benefits with impacts on water, infrastructure, and again, local communities. Governor Greg Abbott has called for limiting new developments in rural Texas, as well as eliminating tax incentives for the industry. Those folks wanting to build the data centers, of course, argue that a statewide moratorium could have significant economic consequences. It seems that the data centers, municipalities, and its citizens are all at odds all over the state of Texas, mostly from the fear and lack of knowledge of what exactly the impact will be, and that lack of knowledge and lack of transparency coming from an industry touting that they support artificial intelligence and wider access to information.
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1: TSN News, I'm Kristen Yates. Our top story, earlier this week, Governor Abbott directed state officials to activate additional wildfire response resources. Winds and dry conditions have sparked several smaller fires around the state.
2: The Texas A&M Forest Service has particular concerns been flagged for the Panhandle and North Texas over the coming days. August, they say, is typically the peak month for wildfires due to dry vegetation and prolonged heat. The A&M Incident Viewer shows five current smaller wildfires nearly contained in Wichita, Archer, and Palo Pinto counties. 119 acres is burning in Clay County. That's 60% contained. The largest current wildfire is near Amarillo, 379 acres, 90% contained. Deployed resources around the state include state personnel, bulldozers, federally contracted firefighting aircraft, all to support local emergency crews immediately. Russell Scott, TSN News.
1: The new school year for many Texas kids begins next week, so now's the time to get them ready. AAA out with suggestions for parents, things like teaching your child when and where not to cross the street, taking a practice walk to school even.
3: And then encourage kids to remove their headphones or earbuds when they're crossing the street. And finally, make sure that your bicyclists in the family, they wear a properly fitted helmet on each and every ride.
1: Doug Shoup saying for drivers, remember to put the phone away and slow down in school zones. As students head back to class, an Austin-based company says its school safety drones are now deployed at campuses over three states to help deter potential school shootings.
4: Our goal and our mission as a company is to protect kids and keep them safe from mass gun violence in schools, and also to reduce the fear of mass gun violence in schools, because we've heard teachers, we've heard students saying that they worry about people in their classroom. This is something that ultimately touches the majority of kids across the state.
1: CEO of Campus Guardian Angel, Justin Marston. He says their drones can be remotely activated in seconds should an intruder enter. He says while the drones are outside of Texas for now, the company is working with lawmakers in hopes of bringing the system here. As debate rages nationwide over the Flock camera surveillance system, police in Abilene are defending their use of it. They say the tech has already helped in homicide and sexual assault investigations. Police claim that Flock cameras do not take recordings or use facial recognition, and that cameras only capture information already visible from the road. Still, some Abilene residents tell KTXS they feel uneasy.
5: I think it's an invasion of privacy, honestly.
6: I don't think many people have a lot to hide, but even still, it's just the idea that you're kind of being watched at all times is just kind of weird.
1: This is TSN News.
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1: Big oil companies report huge spring profits while fighting between Iran and the U.S. leads to higher prices for fuel around the world. There is growing concern among some U.S. military experts as reports indicate dwindling supplies of air defense missiles. President Trump is refuting these claims. A dozen states have been impacted so far by cyber attacks on water systems. Sources say it appears Iran may have laid the groundwork for these attacks since months before Operation Epic Fury began. Senators in Oregon warn that prediction markets allow bets on wildfires could incentivize arson. They are urging federal regulators to block those contracts. And the childhood home of Neil Armstrong is up for sale. The current owner is hoping someone will buy it and donate it to the Armstrong Museum. I'm Kristen Yates, TSN News.
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11: Here's your KSST KRVA FM weather. Plenty of heat for us this weekend with that high pressure system overhead, mid to upper 90s, and we're getting sunshine today. The wind should stay pretty light. Overnight will be clear, upper 70s, and then a little humid on Friday, upper 90s on the high, and sunny, heat index about 100, hot over the weekend. I'm meteorologist Steve Hamilton on KSST and KRVA FM.
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5: Wheat continues trending downward. Oil is up. I'm Tom Nicoletti with the market update from the Texas Farm Bureau Radio Network. October live cattle down $1.90 to $227.57. December live cattle lower by $1.40 at $227.27. September feeder cattle are down $2.97 at $345.40. October feeder cattle $3.02 on the low side to $336.40. September corn is up one at 437 and three quarter. December corn is also higher by one to 461 a bushel. September Kansas City hard red winter wheat down 13 and a quarter to 7 1/4 a bushel. December cotton up 27 points to 83.29. September West Texas crude oil higher by $1.72 to $76.94 a barrel. I'm Tom Nicoletti with the Texas Farm Bureau Radio Network.
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5: USDA report on land values and cash rents. I'm Tom Nicoletti with Focus on Agriculture for the Texas Farm Bureau Radio Network. The U.S. Department of Agriculture recently took its annual analysis of land values and cash rents across rural America. Lance Honig with USDA's National Agricultural Statistics Service explains the land values report.
7: The sixth consecutive year of increasing values across the board, but maybe a bit of a slowing in terms of that increase. We saw a little bit of a slowdown in those increases last year. We're talking about three major categories: all land and buildings, cropland, and pasture. And again, increases across the board on all three categories, a little bit slower than what we've seen in some of the recent years.
5: The average U.S. farm real estate value stands at $4,500 per acre in 2026. Up 3.4% from 2025. Meanwhile, Honig says national cash rentals are similar to a year ago.
7: Taking a look at the cash rents, what we're talking about here is the average cash rent rate that was paid by producers for land that they rented on their operations. And there we saw pretty slow changes happening there. In fact, very similar to what we saw last year. Last year's values were very similar to what we saw the year before. And so this is really two consecutive years of pretty steady cash rental rates. Looking at cropland, down just a dollar an acre from last year. That sits at $160 per acre on average. Irrigated cropland rates unchanged from last year. Non-irrigated cropland rates down a dollar. Actually did see an increase in the average pasture cash rental rates, up a dollar an acre to $16.50 per acre.
5: That is Lance Honig with the National Agricultural Statistics Service. I'm Tom Nicoletti for the Texas Farm Bureau Radio Network.
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2: In the offseason, the Dallas Cowboys' emphasis was on improving their defense. They hired Christian Parker as their new defensive coordinator. He was the former passing game defensive coordinator with the Super Bowl champion Philadelphia Eagles. At Cowboys training camp in Oxnard, California, head coach Brian Schottenheimer discussed Parker's coaching style.
3: Well, he's a great teacher, one. I think I've been very open about that. You know, he simplifies it into a good way. He's excellent with fundamentals and techniques. But, you know, that's the way I used to coach quarterbacks. You know, I wanted to be hands-on, and receivers be hands-on and demonstrate. And as I get a little bit older, I get out of that now. I mean, my heart rate gets up a little high now, over 50. But I think he's awesome. But, again, I don't want to make this just about CP. Derek Ansley is an elite football coach. You know, in my opinion, you know, what you're seeing now is the evolution of secondary coaches becoming coordinators. Why? If you can't stop big plays, and if you can't figure out why the ball's getting thrown over your head for 40 and 50 and 30 yard big plays, you're gonna have a long day. And so I think you're seeing the evolution that there's gonna be a lot more secondary coaches that are defensive coordinators in the league.
2: The Cowboys finished 30th in the NFL in overall defense last season and 32nd last in pass defense.
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2: Eyes are on Washington today as the Senate Ag Committee prepares to mark up its version of the Farm Bill. Committee Chair John Bozeman says now is the time to get this done.
3: In order to get a Farm Bill done, we need to act this week or we run out of time. So this is an important vote. Everybody talks about helping farmers and, you know, how difficult it is for them. This is an opportunity for everybody to step up and provide the votes. We'll get through the markup. We'll have it out of committee. It's not law then. We'll be talking to the House, conferencing it. And if we need to make changes then that we all agree on, fine. But we need to go forward. There's really important provisions in this bill.
2: He says he's optimistic the bill can move forward, but disagreements over nutrition programs and other provisions could make passage out of committee more challenging. This has been an Ag Minute. I'm Chelsea Wade, TSN News.
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0: Street today, with the Dow Industrials Average giving back some of the gains it's had recently. We've had three consecutive days of new all-time highs, but never by very much. It's been down about 150 points or so. And interestingly, the NASDAQ is bouncing back a little bit, despite some continued selling in some of the chip stocks, and especially the storage companies like Western Digital and SanDisk. We're seeing a little bit of a rally in the NASDAQ. The S&P average is trading virtually unchanged. I think there are two major things going on today. One is, what's going on in the Middle East? Well, the price of crude has been elevated all day long despite continuing headlines that a deal was imminent. We've seen crude up about 2% across the board. That is to say, West Texas Intermediate and also Brent crude. Also, interest rates go up when oil prices go up, and interest rates are going up.
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1: 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I'm Barbara Schwartz on the Texas State Network, TSN.

0: News. I'm Barbara Schwartz, and this is the Midday Report for Thursday, August 6. Texas Attorney General Ken Paxton investigating the country's largest group of pediatricians, accusing them of recommending childhood vaccines for financial gain. Here's Chris Fox.
1: Paxton's investigating the American Academy of Pediatrics for allegedly deceptive vaccine promotions. Paxton contends the Academy developed a new child vaccine schedule different from that of the CDC at the guidance of its wealthiest donors, Big Pharma. The Academy claims it was motivated to change because RFK Jr.'s vaccine recommendations for the CDC lacked scientific basis. Paxton released a statement saying parents deserve vaccine recommendations that are driven by science. In Austin, Chris Fox, TSN News.
0: A study out of Dallas County Health and Human Services shows that for every dollar not spent on measles MMR vaccines equals $69 in economic loss. That could total $450 million over 5 years spent on medical treatment, public health costs, and more. Dr. Philip Wong, the department's director, says the higher the percentage of people vaccinated, the higher the population as a whole are protected. For herd immunity, you need to have a level of vaccination of 94 to 95%.
2: Well, we used to have that back in 2023, 2024. Now, since then, both for last year and now the latest numbers this year, we're about now 90%, which is below that herd immunity protection.
0: He's referring to the percentage of kindergarten children vaccinated in Dallas County. Says there have not been cases in Dallas recently, but there have been some near Houston. A massive waterfront fire on Galveston Island under investigation.
3: Just after sunset Wednesday night, the first dispatch went out.
4: Two-story warehouse on fire, visible flames.
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4: Unknown if anybody's inside or any injuries at the moment.
3: Towering flames and heavy smoke could be seen across Galveston Island throughout the night. Firefighters were pulled out of the building before the roof collapsed. As the debris cools now, investigators will look for the cause of the blaze.
0: That's Jim Ryan reporting. Governor Abbott defending his decision to press pause on new construction of data centers in Texas. And he says that developers were ordered by the legislature to report how much power they're using in future power plans.
5: And less than 10% of them provided that data.
0: He says the operator of the state's power grid was basically forecasting in the dark, and that he fears could lead to instability. ERCOT says there have been 474 gigawatts of requests from data centers, more than five times the state's record for peak demand. A popular youth football program in Southlake is removing a volunteer coach following concerns from parents. Dragon Youth Football says Steve Powers won't coach before practices. The decision came after renewed attention on a federal case involving his wife Jennifer, accused of helping operate a sex trafficking ring in New York. League officials say the coach passed the required volunteer background screening, but leadership decided on removing him was the right step. Still to come, another tax-free holiday starts tomorrow. This is TSN News.
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0: As students head back to class, an Austin-based company says its school safety drones are now deployed at campuses in three states to help deter potential school shootings.
10: Our goal and our mission as a company is to protect kids and keep them safe from mass gun violence in schools, and also to reduce the fear of mass gun violence in schools, because we've heard teachers, we've heard students saying that they worry about people in their classroom. This is something that ultimately touches the majority of kids across the state.
0: CEO of Campus Guardian Angel Justin Martson says their pepper spraying drones can be remotely activated when an intruder enters. He says while the drones are stationed in schools outside Texas, the company is working with lawmakers in hopes of bringing the system here. As debate rages nationwide over the Flock camera surveillance system, police in Abilene defending their use of it.
11: Police say the technology has already helped in homicide and sexual assault investigations across Abilene. Concerns nationwide include whether Flock cameras capture conversations or use facial recognition technology, and residents tell KTXS that's not a comfortable idea.
12: The fact that you don't necessarily know where they are, when they're seeing you, what they're seeing, you know, it's not the most comfortable thing in the world.
13: I feel like we can keep a safe community without being overly protective.
11: Abilene police claim Flock cameras only capture information already visible from the roadway and that officers can only access the system for legitimate law enforcement needs. They say they're committed to balancing public safety and individual privacy. I'm Kristen Yates, TSN News.
0: Another restaurant drops jalapenos from its menu.
14: Yesterday we heard Chipotle took jalapenos off the menu because of the cyclospora outbreak. Now Qdoba's also removing them until they can get a new shipment from a new supplier. Jalapenos from Mexico now connected to a second cyclospora outbreak that hit Texas and half the country in the last couple of weeks. There are 345 cases this time. 12% of those cases put the victims into the hospital. Texas has three cases with this second outbreak. I'm David Rankin. Lincoln, TSN News.
0: It's that time again for back-to-school sales tax holiday in Texas.
15: And with that comes a few reminders. Most of the cost limits are at about $100. Qualifying items under $100 are tax-free, but that includes all additional fees as well, not just the base price. Texas Controller Don Huffine says for the entire list of qualifying items,
16: everything that does qualify, you can go to the website, texastaxholiday.org, and get the list.
15: If there is something you felt qualified as tax-free but you were charged anyway, you can challenge it with a store manager. Huffine says some of the items that are tax-free might surprise you, including diapers and other supplies for children. Eric Bushman, TSN.
0: So the tax-free weekend runs from tomorrow through Sunday, and now it's time for sports.
17: With your Nooncast, I'm Dylan Moore. The Texas Longhorns football team opened up their fall training camp yesterday ahead of the upcoming season. Texas is coming off a year where they went 9-3 and missed the playoffs. Yesterday, Longhorns head coach Steve Sarkisian spoke on some of his players, including Kobe Black moving to safety and the status of Cole Hudson.
18: I think it's hugely important. You know, we talked even about media day, the fact that I had Arch, I had Trevor, I had Colin, guys who have been in the program. And then you think about a lot of these other guys, like Jelani McDonald, who's been in the program. Those types of guys, I think, serve as a good model for, hey, this is how you approach it. And it's not just when we're on the field. It's how do you approach your recovery right now when you get in the locker room, when you're in the training room? You know, what are you fueling your body with for dinner tonight so you can get a good night's sleep and be ready to go again tomorrow and the next day and the next day? So I think it's all that. It goes from your preparation from a football perspective. It goes to how we practice, and then it goes to from a recovery standpoint.
17: The Longhorns start their season September 5th against Texas State. The Astros played the rubber match against the Blue Jays last night and jumped out to a 3-0 lead, scoring three in the third, including a Lamont Wade Jr. RBI single.
19: 3-1 pitch, hit into center field. That's going to get down. That's a base hit. Walker around third. He'll score. Lamont Wade Jr. with a two-out knock. 3-0 Astros.
17: It would remain 3-0 until the Blue Jays tied the game in the sixth. The game would go to extra innings, and Ernie Clement would hit a home run for the Blue Jays in the top of the 10th for a 5-3 lead. In the bottom half, the Astros would score one but couldn't tie the game. The Astros are now 59-57 on the season and have a day off today before facing the Padres tomorrow with first pitch scheduled for 8:40. With your Nooncast, I'm Dylan Moore.
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17: Iran that would open the Strait of Hormuz is in the final stages. That is according to the White House. Critics say it gives Iran more control of the waterway. The Trump administration argues it will open the door to more talks. Senate Democrats will introduce legislation today that aims to prevent the Pentagon from resetting a war's casualty count by reclassifying the dead and wounded under new operational labels. There is growing concern among some military experts in the U.S. as some officials report dwindling supplies of air defense missiles, including the Patriot missile stockpiles. A Republican-led Senate panel has voted to hold former White House Chief Medical Advisor Dr. Anthony Fauci in contempt of Congress for refusing to answer questions about his guidance during the COVID pandemic. President Trump's administration plans to overhaul Head Start, a key early education program for the nation's poorest children. Officials from the Department of Health and Human Services said the changes would encourage more local decision-making by eliminating many federal regulations. Two astronauts are conducting an hours-long spacewalk to do repairs and prepare for upgrades on the International Space Station. North Korea has launched a short-range ballistic missile towards a sea. That's according to its neighbors.
21: The Perryman Report on TSN. IRS migration data shows Texas gained more than $5.5 billion in adjusted gross income from people moving into the state between 2022 and 2023. Here's Dr. Ray Perryman.
22: This tells us that people are coming to Texas not only in large numbers, but also in a way that on balance creates an increase in income in the state, which of course translates into spending. It indicates a more skilled workforce migrating to the state. Obviously, there's some things we need to do to sustain this level of increase. We're seeing that in terms of the need to improve our public schools, our healthcare system, and many other things that people look at when they're evaluating where to move. But at this point in time, the economic opportunities are bringing people to Texas in substantial numbers, and people who are well-educated, people who are earning high incomes, and people who contribute overall to the economy. So these numbers are quite encouraging for the state of Texas. People are coming to Texas, and those people are bringing with them higher incomes, higher skills, and a stronger workforce. For the Texas State Network, I'm Ray Perryman.
17: Stocks lower. The Dow down 381 points, 53,986. The NASDAQ, well, it's almost flat, down 17, 26,346. And the S&P 500 off 17. A recap of our top stories just ahead. This is TSN News.
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21: The seesaw movement of oil prices continued as the month of August got underway, with prices for West Texas and Brent crude both dipping to start the week. Patrick DeHaan with GasBuddy.com noted, as in the recent past, this dip is due to President Trump's announcement of a potential new peace deal with Iran. DeHaan says while investors are hopeful, no one at this point is holding their breath.
2: I don't think anyone really thinks it might be the final deal. I mean, we've been back and forth on these potential deals for 5 months, and we still haven't got to an end deal. So we'll take it as it comes. That's what we've been doing for 5 months. We really have no idea on whether or not this will be the final deal. So I think oil markets have been a little bit pessimistic, and for good reason.
21: He added that the Middle East is not the only location putting pressure on oil markets.
2: Ukraine continues to actively attack Russia's oil refineries, so that is going to be probably as much of an issue moving forward as any developments between the U.S. and Iran.
21: And with an Ag Minute, I'm Chelsea Wade, TSN News.
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7: 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In obituary news, family-led memorial service for Gerald Helton, age 75, of Yantas, will be held at 11 a.m. Saturday, August 8th at Full Gospel House of Prayer, with Annie Wagner officiating. Mr. Helton passed away Monday, July 28th. Mary Jane Sherman, age 80, of Sulphur Springs, passed away Wednesday, July 29th, surrounded by loved ones. She was born October 5th, 45, to Charles Edward Brennan and Minnie Olive Brake Brennan in Urbana, Ohio. Mary loved to sew, crochet, enjoyed watching crime documentaries, and she was a devout Catholic and adored spending time with her family. Survived by her daughter, Amy Wilburn, and her husband, Chris, of Sulphur Springs, brother Dennis Brenham of Las Vegas, Nevada, Patrick Brenham of Huber Heights, Ohio,
6: sister Martha LaVon Bonnie Kearns and husband Richard of Urbana, Ohio, and Judith Ann Fitwater of Urbana, Ohio, sisters-in-law Janice Brendam of Michigan City, Indiana, and Roberta Bobby of Urbana, Ohio, as well as many nieces and nephews, preceded in death by her parents, brothers Charles Edward Brennan Eddie Jr., John Daniel Brennan Sr., and Thomas Matthew Brennan. 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
9: KSST has been reporting the news for Sulphur Springs and Hopkins County since 1947. We couldn't look to the future without remembering our past. These are the History and Heritage Files as compiled and presented by Bill Bradford prior to 2014.
10: These are the History and Heritage Files for the 6th day of August. On this day in 1956, it got up to 109 degrees. And it was on this day in 1918 that a memorial service for Private Walter F. Kincaid was held at sundown on the Sulphur Springs Square. He died in battle in France on July 15th. His mother was notified by telegram August 3rd. He was the first Hopkins County boy to die in combat in World War I. The Hopkins County Echo said thousands gathered to pay tribute. His name is on that new plaque the VFW has put on display in the Hopkins County Courthouse. On this day in 1955, Mrs. J.M. Gill of Sulphur Springs and Mrs. Roy Cooper of Cumbie made history, becoming the first two women in history to serve on a Hopkins County grand jury. This day in 1960, at 7 a.m., a roaring fire destroyed a gasoline transport truck loaded with 2,500 gallons of gasoline, badly damaged the Premier service station. Our news notes say it happened at the Y. We've been told it was the Y just south of the sub fire station, which wasn't there at the time. The sub fire station. On this day in 1945, the Enola Gay dropped an atomic bomb on Hiroshima. John Jared told me he supervised the construction of the concrete pit that they put the oversized bomb in so they could get it on the airplane.
11: And one of them was such large in diameter that it would not go under a B-29. We designed and built these concrete loading pits are about 20 feet long and 10 feet wide and about 8 or 9 feet deep. There was a pneumatic or an air elevator or lift, and the B-29 was wheeled back over the pit. Everything we built in duplicate. Some of the chaps air raid, if they knocked one of them out, well, you always had a spare left.
10: He didn't know till they dropped the bomb what he'd built.
11: He put two and two together and figured that's what we worked on.
10: He has no regrets that we dropped the bomb. He figured invasion would have been a bloody slaughter, and he was slated to have been in it.
11: And I think old Harry Truman, our president at that time, when he said to drop that thing, I might not be here if it hadn't been for that.
10: Paul Tibbetts, who dropped the bomb, told KSST's Enola Gay the bomb saved more lives than it cost.
12: Enola Gay.
13: Yes, sir.
12: There's one thing that you and people of your generation don't stop to think of.
13: What?
12: This story has to be told in the terms of 1944-45.
13: Okay.
12: There is no morality in warfare. Forget it.
10: It's in our heritage files.
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6: Get ready for the Hopkins County Annual Back to School Fair with Petting Zoo this year, including community sort for all those kids going back to school this fall. It's going to happen Thursday, August 6th from 4 p.m. to 6 p.m. It's over at The Rock. You know where that's at, 115 Putman Street here in Sulphur Springs. There's going to be essential school supplies, helping those students start the year fully equipped. On-site assistance and information from regional service organizations, and lots of fun activities for all ages. And that Roadrunner Ranch with the 3R Petting Zoo, mercy me, that's worth going to right there. Word around the campfire is there's going to be a Texas Longhorn Highland-style cow at that petting zoo, mercy me. It's all going down August 6th. Here's a fun date for you. The first day of school for the Sulphur Springs ISD is August 20th.
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17: I'm Adam C. with your Texas Rangers report. 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Details next.
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17: The Texas Rangers won the rubber game of their series against the San Francisco Giants yesterday. Final score, 6-0. The Rangers started off the scoring with four runs in the bottom of the third inning. Brandon Nimmo added a solo home run in the fifth inning to put the Rangers up 5.
19: Here's the pitch. On a high drive toward the left field corner, carrying well, way back is Leonard, and that ball is history.
17: Call courtesy of Eric Nadel and the Rangers Radio Network. Cody Bradford made his first start for Texas since 2024, giving up 5 hits and striking out 5 batters in 4 1/3 shutout innings pitched. The Rangers will have the day off today and be back in action to open up a home series tomorrow night against the Baltimore Orioles. First pitch at 7:15, coverage on Apple TV. With your Texas Rangers report, I'm Adam C.
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9: Welcome to KSST News. I'm Chad Young. It's Thursday, and we have all the latest news from the KSST News team. We'll also have your weather today on KSST News, delivering the news 7 days a week.
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9: Newly appointed Sulphur Springs City Council member Craig Johnson made an unprecedented move. During the public forum of the last meeting of the Sulphur Springs City Council, the City Council member chose to speak during public forum, urging the council to consider in the future several credits and tax exemptions for city residents. He would like the council to direct city staff to research the feasibility, method, and cost of redirecting some of the future data center tax revenue into applying different credits on residents' electric bills, water bills, even raising the homestead exemption, therefore reducing city taxes paid on residents' homesteads. The public forum section of the City Council meetings strictly prohibit deliberation of topics that are not on the agenda, so no discussion or action was taken on any of the items.

0: 22nd Annual Big Tech's Choice Awards. The winners will be crowned on Tuesday, August 18th, in the categories of Best Taste, Savory, Best Taste, Sweet, Best Taste, Sipper, and then Most Creative. That category usually involves deep frying something. You'll want to take a look at my website at KSSTradio.com to get a rundown of the 15 finalists that are competing for that coveted Big Tech Choice Award title. Under Savory, there's something called Burger Chop Tater Tacos, another dish called Flaming Crunch Pizza, and then there's Golden Crunch Melt. Under the Sweet category, the Fletcher's Corny Dog People, a finalist with their Chocolate Corny Dog. I may pass on that one. Another Sweet finalist, Texas Pecan Praline Cheesecake Cone. The Sipper category, all drinks, you understand, most of which could be the adult beverage variety. You can find the full description of all of these finalists on my website. Just look for the headline, the State Fair of Texas announces 2026 Big Tech's Choice Awards finalists. The 24-day run of this year's Texas State Fair begins Friday, September 25th, and runs all the way through Sunday, October 18th.
1: The Winnsboro ISD School Board President was arrested on Wednesday for charges of tampering with or fabricating evidence and failing to report child abuse. KETK Television reports Brandon Heath Green was arrested by the Texas Department of Public Safety and booked into the Wood County Jail. The Winnsboro ISD acknowledged Green's arrest in a social media post on Wednesday, but couldn't share any information about the nature of Green's charges. The post said the Winnsboro ISD is aware of the arrest of Board President Brandon Green. Because this is an ongoing legal matter, the district has no additional information to share. The post continued, "Our focus remains on preparing for a successful start to the school year and ensuring that our students, staff, and families have a safe, welcoming, and exceptional beginning to the new academic year. We remain committed to supporting our schools and serving our community." Green was being held in the Wood County Jail on a total bond of $13,000. Several Winnsboro ISD administrators and teachers, including former Winnsboro ISD superintendents David Wilcox and Aaron David Nation, have been charged in the ongoing investigation of sexual abuse involving one or more students. The American Cancer Society is dedicated to eliminating cancer as a major health problem. Visit cancer.org. A $200 million large-scale solar farm in East Texas is slated for construction early next year, taking over 2,000 acres of rural land that will be used to bolster the state's power grid. The Houston Chronicle reports the Green Ridge Energy Project, owned by California-based Pathway Power, will be built near Jefferson in Marion County and east of the Johnson Creek Reservoir. The project will generate 150 megawatts of solar power and battery storage, equivalent to producing power for up to 30,000 homes. The project comes as Texas faces mounting pressure to expand its electricity supply amid rapid population growth, the rise of energy-intensive data centers, and increasing demand on the state's power grid. The Green Ridge Energy Project will feature thousands of ground-mounted solar panels. The property consists of about 30% active timberland, and the remaining 70% is unused, although it's popular with hunters. The project will include a battery storage facility to store extra electricity when production is high. Meanwhile, Pathway Power is seeking tax abatements from Marion County to reduce property tax costs associated with the project. Construction is expected to bring around 250 jobs to the area when it begins in early 2027. The farm is expected to be complete by mid to late 2028.
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1: Texas Rangers starter Cody Bradford pitched 4 1/3 effective innings in his first appearance in almost 2 years, and the Rangers beat the San Francisco Giants 6-0 on Wednesday. Bradford made his first big league appearance after having elbow surgery in June of 2025. The left-hander allowed 5 hits and 2 walks, throwing 70 pitches.

0: Bradford was 10-6 with a 4.28 ERA in the 23 and 24 seasons and made 5 postseason relief appearances in the Rangers' run to the 2023 World Series title. Reliever Tyler Alexander got the final 2 outs of the 5th, leaving 2 runners on, and earned the win. Alexander struck out 3 in an inning and 2/3. Justin Foscue's 2-run triple highlighted a 4-run third inning.
1: 2-2, that's hit inside third. That is a fair ball right over the bag and down the line. Nimmo comes in to score. Berger hits the bag at third. He's being waved home. He scores standing up. Diving into third with a 2-run triple is Justin Foscue, and the Rangers lead it 3-0.
0: Brandon Nimmo drove in 2 runs, including a homer sliced down the left field line in the 5th. The Rangers won the last 2 games of the series versus the Giants after dropping Monday's series opener. After an open date Thursday, Nathan Eovaldi starts for the Rangers against the visiting Baltimore Orioles Friday night. In the offseason, the Dallas Cowboys' emphasis was on improving their defense. They hired Christian Parker as their new defensive coordinator. He was the former passing game defensive coordinator with the Super Bowl champion Philadelphia Eagles. At Cowboys training camp in Oxnard, California, head coach Brian Schottenheimer discussed Parker's coaching style.
2: Well, he's a great teacher, one. You know, I think I've been very open about that. You know, he simplifies it into a good way. He's excellent with fundamentals and techniques. But, you know, that's the way I used to coach quarterbacks. You know, I wanted to be hands-on and receivers, be hands-on and demonstrate. And as I get a little bit older, I get out of that now. I mean, my heart rate gets up a little high now, over 50. But I think he's awesome. But, again, I don't want to make this just about CP. Derek Ansley is an elite football coach. You know, in my opinion, you know, what you're seeing now is the evolution of secondary coaches becoming coordinators. Why? If you can't stop big plays and if you can't figure out why the ball's getting thrown over your head for 40 and 50 and 30 yard big plays, you're gonna have a long day. And so I think you're seeing the evolution that there's gonna be a lot more secondary coaches that are defensive coordinators in the league.
0: The Cowboys finished 30th in the NFL in overall defense last season and 32nd last in pass defense.
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4: Take a look at your weather. Not much change. 100 degrees today. As our high temperature, mostly sunny skies. Winds picking up 15 miles per hour out of the south-southwest. Overnight low tonight, 77 degrees. And then much more of the same all the way through the weekend as the high temperature tries not to get back into triple digits, but we're forecasted at 99 degrees. More sunny skies and that Friday rain chance has now been moved to Saturday. But only a 15% chance. We'll start the week off next week on Monday. 99 degrees. Lighter winds 10 miles per hour shifting to out of the south. Another 15% chance of rain on Monday as well. That's not going to help our status with the Texas Drought Monitor, which now has all of Hopkins County in the abnormally dry category. The update this week now showing that all of Delta County experiencing the same level of drought. Parts of Lamar and most of Fannin County also abnormally dry. With the amount of rain in the forecast, which is not much, I expect that drought level to go up pretty quick as we move through the month of August. But we already know we have a pretty serious condition when we're pouring the water to the lawn to keep it alive. Hopefully Mother Nature will have a change of heart and some measurable rain will pop up in our extended forecast. 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
6: It's another Ag News Update. 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
6: U.S. Ag faces different trade exposure as the U.S., Mexico, Canada, or USMCA negotiations continue without a long-term extension. Canada primarily affects fertilizer, oil, seeds, grains, and other inputs, while Mexico more important for corn, livestock products, and produce trade. Greenhouse lettuce systems gaining attention because controlled water, closed-loop irrigation, and limited handling can reduce contamination pathways. USDA offering $35 million for feral swine control partnerships across 14 states. Applications are due September 21st. Grain movement remained active in mid-July as rail car loads, barge traffic, and Gulf vessel loading strengthened, although Gulf to Japan ocean freight remained nearly twice of Pacific Northwest rates. And the U.S. beef herd still shows limited expansion. Beef cows fell to 99% of last year, while the calf crop reached 98%. Texas custom fieldwork rates climbing sharply as well. Machinery, fuel, labor, and borrowing cost all higher. It's another Ag News update.
8: This is Agriculture Today.
9: For the last several months, we've talked about farmer sentiment softening. Well, in July, that changed. What caught our attention wasn't the improvement in sentiment. It was what farmers identified as the biggest challenge facing their operations over the next 5 to 10 years.
6: Dr. Michael Langemeyer is director of the Center for Commercial Agriculture at Purdue.
9: 30% said crop or livestock prices. That's an important shift because it tells us where producers think profitability will be won or lost in the years ahead. When we asked producers about their biggest long-run challenge, commodity prices topped the list by a wide margin. Farm transition came in second, cost control followed close behind in third place, financial considerations and weather were next. Trade and government policy ranked even lower than these other items. Now, that doesn't mean that those issues aren't important, but producers are telling us that maintaining profitable prices or managing through periods of lower prices is their biggest concern. And given today's margin environment, that's very understandable. We're in a period where costs remain historically high, while commodity prices, particularly those for crops, have come off the highs we saw a few years ago. That combination leaves much less room for error. The survey revealed something else that fits this story extremely well. We asked producers what type of risk management education would help them the most in the upcoming year. 44% shows marketing, not financial management, not strategic planning. It wasn't even close. Marketing was by far and away the most commonly chosen item. That was true for both crop and livestock producers, but it was particularly true for crop producers. When farmers identify commodity prices as their biggest long-term challenge, it makes sense that improving marketing decisions becomes their highest educational priority. Marketing is one of the few tools producers have to actively manage price risk. You can't control the market, but you certainly can try to mitigate risk associated with the market. For example, you can't influence when you price grain, how you spread sales over time, and whether you use contracts or other marketing tools such as options to reduce risk. Those decisions become increasingly important when profit margins are tight. Now, despite these concerns, producers weren't entirely pessimistic. The overall barometer improved. Current conditions and future expectations both improved, particularly current conditions. The Farm Capital Investment Index also moved higher, suggesting producers felt somewhat more comfortable making major investments than they did just a month earlier. So this isn't a story about farmers losing confidence. It's really a story about recognizing where the biggest challenges are likely to come from. Even with better sentiment, producers understand that long-term profitability depends heavily on managing through volatile commodity markets. One other result reinforces that point. Only about 13% of producers said their farm was financially better off than a year ago. When looking ahead 1 year, producers were almost evenly split between expecting their operation to improve and expecting it to get worse. This tells us that optimism has improved, but uncertainty remains. Higher grain prices helped sentiment this month, The question is whether stronger prices can be sustained and whether they increase even more. The July Ag Economy Barometer reminds us that confidence can improve quickly when markets move in the right direction, but it also highlights something much more fundamental. Farmers believe the biggest challenge over the next decade isn't simply producing a good crop, it's earning a profitable price for it. And that's why marketing continues to be one of the most valuable management tools producers can develop.
6: It's Agriculture Today.
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1: TSN News. I'm Tristan Ryans. The State Fair of Texas has released this year's Big Tex Choice Awards finalists, and there's nothing subtle about these dishes.
2: Fletcher's is replacing the hot dog and its famous corny dog with milk chocolate fudge, then dipping it in corny dog batter and deep frying it. Another finalist puts deep fried flan, rice pudding, and cinnamon bluebell inside a crispy bunuelo bowl. And the Texas pecan praline cheesecake cone fills a waffle cone with cookie butter cheesecake, pecans, Biscoff cookies, strawberries, and enough toppings to require structural engineering. 15 creations are competing in the savory, sweet sipper, and most creative categories. The winners are announced August 18th. John Little, TSN News.
1: As debate rages nationwide over the Flock camera surveillance system, police in Abilene are defending their use of it. They say the technology has already helped in homicide and sexual assault investigations. Police claim Flock cameras do not take recordings or use facial recognition, and that cameras only capture information already visible from roadways. Still, some Abilene residents tell KTXS they still feel uneasy.
3: I think it's an invasion of privacy, honestly.
4: I don't think many people have a lot to hide, but even still, it's just the idea that you're kind of being watched at all times is just kind of weird.
1: Another nationwide concern is possible misuse of the Flock cameras by police. Abilene PD say every search with the cameras is documented and subject for review, and they're committed to balancing public safety and individual privacy. And as students head back to class, an Austin-based company says its school safety drones are now deployed at campuses in three states to help deter potential school shootings.
5: Our goal and our mission as a company is to protect kids and keep them safe from mass gun violence in schools, and also to reduce the fear of mass gun violence in schools, because we've heard teachers, we've heard students saying that they worry about people in their classroom. This is something that ultimately touches the majority of kids across the state.
1: CEO of Campus Guardian Angel, Justin Marston, says their pepper-spraying drones can be remotely activated in seconds when an intruder enters a school. He says the drones are stationed in schools outside of Texas for now. The company is working with lawmakers, however, in hopes of bringing the systems to schools across the Lone Star State. And a newly released education study is painting a bleak picture.
6: The number of Texas teachers who are considering quitting the profession is going down, but just barely. A new survey found that 63% are seriously thinking about leaving the classroom.
7: The salaries they're getting from the state just are not meeting their needs.
6: Clay Robinson with the Texas State Teachers Association says their survey found that one in three of their members are moonlighting during the school year. This comes despite historic investments by the state. The average salary sits at $68,000 a year, compared with the national average of more than $76,000.
1: This is TSN News.
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1: A Senate committee has voted to hold Dr. Anthony Fauci in contempt of Congress and refer him to the Justice Department for potential prosecution over his refusal to answer questions at a hearing last week focused on his handling of the COVID-19 pandemic. The Israeli military says two soldiers have died in an explosion in southern Lebanon. This marks the first Israeli death since a truce with Hezbollah began in June. Four other soldiers were seriously wounded. Military officials say the majority of American troops wounded in the Iran war have suffered traumatic brain injuries. That's raising fresh concerns about the lasting effects of such injuries, which were also a signature wound during the wars in Iraq and Afghanistan. Ukrainian President Vladimir Zelensky says Ukraine has hit more oil facilities deep inside Russia. The attacks are part of Kyiv's efforts to undermine Moscow's wartime economy. I'm Tristan Ryans. I want to thank you for listening to TSN News.
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9: Here's your KSST KRVA FM weather. Plenty of heat for us this weekend with that high pressure system overhead, mid to upper 90s, and we're getting sunshine today. The wind should stay pretty light. Overnight it'll be clear, upper 70s, and then a little humid on Friday, upper 90s on the high and sunny, heat index about 100, hot over the weekend. I'm meteorologist Steve Hamilton on KSST and KRVA FM.
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3: Feeder cattle and winter wheat are down. I'm Tom Nicoletti with the market update from the Texas Farm Bureau Radio Network. First to October live cattle down 477 to 224.70. December live cattle lower by 455 to 224.12. September feeder cattle down 730 at 341.07. October feeder cattle 810 on the low side to 331.32. September corn is up 1 at 437 3/4. December corn is also up by 3/4 to 460 3/4. September Kansas City hard red winter wheat down 17.5 to 696 a bushel. December cotton is also down by 9 at 82.93. September West Texas crude oil 245 higher at $77.67 a barrel. I'm Tom Nicoletti with the Texas Farm Bureau Radio Network.
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7: Cotton Council International helps to promote the U.S. cotton industry all over the world, and in this particular special trade mission, they're bringing some very important customers from Bangladesh who are operating textile mills over there and putting them in contact with our merchants of cotton and with our producers so that they can actually meet producers, they can get out on the farm and actually see cotton as it's being produced. Something else that's interesting about that, Tony, is I've seen some of these trade missions come through. We see textile mill people all the time who deal with cotton in the bale, in the final product before it's laid down and goes through the textile mill, but many of those people have never seen cotton growing in the field, and so it's always very interesting to see them and to see their reactions as they get the opportunity to actually see cotton plants that are growing and developing the fruit that will finally become the U.S. cotton bales that they're purchasing.
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2: A disturbing story out of neighboring Wood County. A man is behind bars after he was charged with killing four puppies with a baseball bat. KLTV Television reports bonds totaling $220,000 were set for 63-year-old Donald Bruce Holmesley. He's charged with four counts of cruelty to non-livestock animals and aggravated assault with a deadly weapon. On July 18th, Wood County deputies responded to a home on County Road 3148 in nearby Quitman after dispatchers received a report of a man killing puppies with a baseball bat in view of his neighbors, according to an affidavit. Witnesses told deputies the man, later identified as Holmesley, had been in a verbal argument earlier that day and brandished a baseball bat before threatening to kill the dogs and, quote, bash in the head of anyone who called the police. A deputy noted in the affidavit that Holmesley's brother reported fleeing the property after Holmesley became irrational and charged at him with the bat. Following an extended standoff, deputies executed a search warrant at the home and recovered a T-ball bat stained with blood. Holmesley fled the property prior to the search warrant, according to the affidavit, and he remained at large until his arrest on Monday. Families affected by disasters urgently need support. Donate today by going to redcross.org.
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4: Michigan health officials have reported two deaths associated with the state's cyclospora outbreak, the first deaths reported during the nationwide surge. Michigan alone has recorded over 11,000 cases and 193 hospitalizations. Both people who died had significant underlying health conditions. The Federal Trade Commission warns imposter scammers use fake caller ID information, real employee names, and official-looking documents to appear legitimate. It's working. The agency says imposter scammers have stolen millions of dollars from Americans so far this year. Think gas prices are too high? So does President Trump. Trump says major oil companies have earned too much money from the Iran conflict and should lower gas prices. Oil industry analysts respond that more than oil prices go into setting gas prices. The national average is over $4 a gallon. I'm Mark Huffman. Learn more at consumeraffairs.com.
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1: TSN News, I'm Barbara Schwartz. A Dallas ISD officer trying to help a person in crisis hospitalized after police say the person he was helping shot him. Happened outside of a Sam's Club in Dallas. 39-year-old Justin Jones trying to help that person. Dallas ISD Police Chief Albert Martinez says fortunately a second officer was nearby.
2: When the officer said, "I'm being flagged down on the freeway," Lieutenant Manuel Murillo ordered our officers to come code 3, which is lights and siren, to help our officer on the freeway, obviously because of the danger of that. The first officer on scene was able, by then the shooting happened, was actually already very close and was able to help.
1: He says the officer applied what he's calling a life-saving tourniquet. The officer shot in the leg in critical condition in surgery. As debate rages nationwide over the Flock camera surveillance system, police in Abilene defending their use of it. They say the technology has already helped in murder and sexual assault investigations. Police claim Flock cameras do not take recordings or use facial recognition, and cameras only capture information already visible from roadways. Still, some Abilene residents tell KTXS they're uneasy.
3: I think it's an invasion of privacy, honestly.
4: I don't think many people have a lot to hide, but even still, it's just the idea that you're kind of being watched at all times. It's just kind of weird.
1: Another nationwide concern is possible misuse of the cameras by police. Abilene police say every search with the cameras is documented, subject to review, and they're committed to balancing public safety and individual privacy. This weekend, many school supplies will be tax-free across
5: Texas.
1: The back-to-school
5: tax-free weekend includes a number of supplies under $100 each that will be tax-free. This includes qualifying clothing and even some sporting supplies. Texas Comptroller Don Huffine says one of the things to consider is each qualifying item must also include any additional fees in the total cost.
6: That is, but it's not cumulative to everything in your basket. It's just that one item. So you can save quite a bit of money. Depends how much you're spending, of course.
5: The weekend runs Friday through Sunday. Eric Bushman, TSN News.
1: Another restaurant decides to drop jalapenos from the menu.
7: Yesterday we heard Chipotle took jalapenos off the menu because of the cyclospora outbreak. Now Qdoba's also removing them until they can get a new shipment from a new supplier. Jalapenos from Mexico now connected to a second cyclospora outbreak that hit Texas and half the country in the last couple of weeks. There are 345 cases this time. 12% of those cases put the victims into the hospital. Texas has 3 cases with this second outbreak. I'm David Rankin, TSN News.
1: A North Texas youth football coach removed from his position after parents raised concern about his family's connection to an alleged sex dungeon case in New York City. Dragon Youth Football in South Lake says volunteer coach Steve Powers will no longer be there. His wife Jennifer charged in that case. And this is TSN News.
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1: There are reports now that Senator Mitch McConnell has left a rehab facility and is recovering at home. Republicans on the Senate Homeland Security and Governmental Affairs Committee held a rare vote to hold Dr. Anthony Fauci in contempt of Congress for refusing to answer questions about the COVID pandemic. Chairman Rand Paul says it will now be delivered to the Attorney General for further consideration. Iran confirming a deal to keep the Strait of Hormuz open and safe to shipping is close to being done. The FDA has approved the first ever mRNA flu vaccine for older people. mRNA vaccines can be updated and produced more quickly than standard ones. A 15-year-old boy caught on camera going from home to home in East St. Louis dressed as a clown is facing murder charges. The Israeli military says 2 soldiers have died in an explosion in southern Lebanon, the first Israeli death since a troop with Hezbollah began in June. I'm Barbara Schwartz, TSN News.
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11: Here's your KSST KRVA FM weather. Plenty of heat for us this weekend with that high pressure system overhead, mid to upper 90s, and we're getting sunshine today. The wind should stay pretty light. Overnight will be clear, upper 70s, and then a little humid on Friday, upper 90s on the high, and sunny, heat index about 100, hot over the weekend. I'm meteorologist Steve Hamilton on KSST and KRVA FM.
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0: But they couldn't carry a tune. 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
2: The Winnsboro ISD School Board President was arrested on Wednesday for charges of tampering with or fabricating evidence and failing to report child abuse. KETK Television reports Brandon Heath Green was arrested by the Texas Department of Public Safety and booked into the Wood County Jail. The Winnsboro ISD acknowledged Green's arrest in a social media post on Wednesday, but couldn't share any information about the nature of Green's charges. The post said the Winnsboro ISD is aware of the arrest of Board President Brandon Green. Because this is an ongoing legal matter, the district has no additional information to share. The post continued, "Our focus remains on preparing for a successful start to the school year and ensuring that our students, staff, and families have a safe, welcoming, and exceptional beginning to the new academic year. We remain committed to supporting our schools and serving our community." Green was being held in the Wood County Jail on a total bond of $13,000. Several Winnsboro ISD administrators and teachers, including former Winnsboro ISD superintendents David Wilcox and Aaron David Nation, have been charged in the ongoing investigation of sexual abuse involving one or more students. The American Cancer Society is dedicated to eliminating cancer as a major health problem. 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
1: 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It appears by its own numbers, the U.S. government seems insolvent. It's reported that the Treasury shows about $6 trillion in assets and over $47 trillion in liabilities. Add it all up, and it looks like the U.S. owes more than $130 trillion it doesn't have. 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
3: Difficult times for Texas High Plains ranchers. I'm James Hunt with Around the Cap Rock on the Texas Farm Bureau Radio Network. As we continue to fall behind on rainfall in the Texas High Plains, it's a pretty challenging time for those who are raising cattle. At the Hale County Extension Office in Plainview, I got this account from Extension Agent Andy Hart.
4: I've driven around the last couple of weeks, kind of looked at things, and after our extreme heat that we've had and the drought that we've had for the last several weeks, they don't look very good. There's not a lot of grazing. The only pastures that may have a little bit of grazing are some that maybe animals have not been on this year so far. So there's a little bit of grazing, but overall it looks pretty bare.
5: Are we looking at ranchers then having to use maybe a higher level than normal of supplementation?
4: Yes, sir. I do believe that's going to be the case for a while. I know there's some that planted some hay grazer and different things like that, so there may be some opportunities for some grazing or some hay there. But even that stuff, unless it was irrigated, does not look very good right now. So I feel like we're going to have to feed quite a bit of hay and some cubes and some supplementation throughout the rest of the summer and going into the fall.
5: Other than what they're needing to do in the way of nutrition, are these conditions affecting ranchers' decision-making?
4: Yes, I believe they are, especially if they're thinking about bringing in some stalkers or some feeder cattle and different things like that. The cow-calf pair operators, I think they're going to do the best that they can to keep their cattle herd together. They're worth so much money right now. The market's still really good, and so I feel like they're going to do everything they can. This may be an opportunity if they have some cull cows, with the cull cow price still being good, to maybe kind of thin their herd down a little bit. But I don't see anybody necessarily just trying to cut back any more than they absolutely have to.
3: We will have more from Hale County Extension Agent Andy Hart tomorrow. I'm James Hunt on the Texas Farm Bureau Radio Network.

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1: TSN News, I'm Barbara Schwartz. The man now in charge of the state's new school voucher program is calling it a success as students with education savings accounts prepare for their first school year under that program, and we get more from TSN's Chris Fox.
2: More than 85,000 students are receiving state tax dollars for private schools or homeschooling under the education savings account program. Acting Controller Don Huff finds the latest to oversee the program.
3: Shows how hungry Texans are to get out of the government school system to have the best education they can get. It is massively successful.
2: So successful, the voucher budget is expected to jump from $1 billion this biennium up to over $6 billion. That's not sitting well with public school advocates. Zeph Kappos with the Texas chapter of the American Federation of Teachers.
4: They are literally throwing money at these private schools and then denigrating the public schools at the same time.
2: In Austin, Chris Fox, TSN News.
1: As debate rages nationwide over the Flock camera surveillance system, police in Abilene defending their use of it.
5: Police say the technology has already helped in homicide and sexual assault investigations across Abilene. Concerns nationwide include whether Flock cameras capture conversations or use facial recognition technology, and residents tell KTXS that's not a comfortable idea.
6: The fact that you don't necessarily know where they are, when they're seeing you, what they're seeing, you know, it's not the most comfortable thing in the world.
7: I feel like we can keep a safe community without being overly protective.
5: Abilene police claim Flock cameras only capture information already visible from the roadway and that officers can only access the system for legitimate law enforcement needs. They say they're committed to balancing public safety and individual privacy. I'm Kristen Yates, TSN News.
1: Earlier this week, Governor Abbott directed state officials to activate additional state wildfire response resources. Winds and dry conditions have sparked several smaller fires around Texas.
8: The Texas A&M Forest Service says particular concerns have been flagged for the Panhandle and North Texas over the coming days. August, they say, is typically the peak month for wildfires due to dry vegetation and prolonged heat. The A&M Incident Viewer shows five current smaller wildfires nearly contained in Wichita, Archer, and Palo Pinto counties. 119 acres is burning in Clay County. That's 60% contained. The largest current wildfire is near Amarillo, 379 acres, 90% contained. Deployed resources around the state include state personnel, bulldozers, federally contracted firefighting aircraft, all to support local emergency crews immediately. Russell Scott, TSN News.
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1: Senator Mitch McConnell has been released from rehab and sent home more than 50 days after he was hospitalized. Senate Majority Leader John Thune calling recent reports about the U.S. military running low on key munitions concerning. President Trump pushing back on reports that the United States is running low on weapons due to the war with Iran. A Senate committee votes to recommend Dr. Anthony Fauci be held in contempt of Congress for refusing to answer questions about the COVID pandemic last week. ICE agents targeting immigrants at airports, averaging between 20 and 40 arrests a day. A 15-year-old boy caught on camera going from home to home in East St. Louis dressed as a clown facing murder charges. The FDA has approved the first ever mRNA flu vaccine for older people. The vaccines can be updated and produced much more quickly than standard vaccines. I'm Barbara Schwartz on the Texas State Network, TSN.
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13: Here's your KSST KRVA FM weather. Plenty of heat for us this weekend with that high pressure system overhead, mid to upper 90s, and we're getting sunshine today. The wind should stay pretty light. Overnight it'll be clear, upper 70s, and then a little humid on Friday, upper 90s on the high, and sunny, heat index about 100, hot over the weekend. I'm meteorologist Steve Hamilton on KSST and KRVA FM.
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5: Livestock lower, corn higher. I'm Jessica Dolmel with the closing markets on the Texas Farm Bureau Radio Network. Live cattle traded lower today as traders lacked the confidence to move higher. August live cattle down 295 to 231.22. October live cattle down 455 to 224.92. Feeder cattle followed live cattle lower. They were also impacted by corn moving higher. August feeder cattle down 527 to 348.05. September feeder cattle down 680 to 341.57. Lean hogs moved lower as pork cutout values fell. August lean hogs down $1.10 to $95.50. October lean hogs down $1.30 to $81.72. August Class 3 milk down 6 cents to $16.69 a hundredweight. September Class 3 milk up 24 cents to $17.23 a hundredweight. Despite a lackluster export sales report, cotton traded higher. December cotton up 14 points to 83.16. March cotton up 18 points to 84.89. Corn traded higher as oil moved higher. Corn was also supported by reports that export sales were higher than last year and on new sales of corn to Mexico. September corn up 2.25 to 4.39. December corn up 2 to 4.62. September hard red winter wheat down 13 and 3 quarters to 6.99 and 3 quarters. December hard red winter wheat down 13 and a half to 7.17 and a half. September natural gas down a nickel to 2.63. October natural gas down 5 cents to 2.68. September crude oil up 2.28 to 77.50. October crude oil up 2.29 to 76.34. 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
2: Texas Rangers starter Cody Bradford pitched 4 1/3 effective innings in his first appearance in almost 2 years, and the Rangers beat the San Francisco Giants 6-0 on Wednesday. Bradford made his first big league appearance after having elbow surgery in June of 2025. The left-hander allowed 5 hits and 2 walks, throwing 70 pitches. Bradford was 10-6 with a 4.28 ERA. In the 23-24 seasons and made 5 postseason relief appearances in the Rangers' run to the 2023 World Series title. Reliever Tyler Alexander got the final 2 outs of the 5th, leaving 2 runners on, and earned the win. Alexander struck out 3 in an inning and 2/3. Justin Foscue's 2-run triple highlighted a 4-run 3rd inning.
3: 2-2, that's hit inside 3rd. That is a fair ball right over the bag and down the line. Nimmo comes in to score. Berger hits the bag at 3rd. He's being waved home. He scores standing up. Diving into 3rd with a 2-run triple is Justin Foscue, and the Rangers lead it 3-0.
2: Brandon Nimmo drove in 2 runs, including a homer sliced down the left field line in the 5th. The Rangers won the last 2 games of the series versus the Giants after dropping Monday's series opener. After an open date Thursday, Nathan Eovaldi starts for the Rangers against the visiting Baltimore Orioles Friday night.
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4: I'm David Johnson with the Wall Street Wrap-Up, a disappointing day on Wall Street. Now, if you look back at the past, we've had 5 days and see the Dow Industrials average go up 3,000 points and make a long series of new all-time highs. So maybe today was just a break. But we were down 464 points at the end of the day. That's close to 1%. Problem is the rest of the market started sliding too. The NASDAQ was down 15, the S&P average was down 13. And the truth is, the market was a little bit worse than that because there are 11 sectors that make up the S&P 500, you know, finance and real estate, consumer staples. Only two of those 11 were up today. One of them was energy. That's because crude turned around and went straight back up. Brent's up over 4.5% right now. West Texas Intermediate is up $2.48 at $77.70. And of course, the logical conclusion is that things are not going well in the Middle East. Interest rates also higher. I'm David Johnson.
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1: TSN News, I'm Austin York. A Dallas ISD officer in surgery this afternoon after he was shot this morning by someone he was actually trying to help.
2: This man was in crisis. Our officer intercepted him up there on the freeway. Our officer was flagged down. Our officer is on duty. This is not an off-duty job. He was trying to help a person in crisis and get him off the danger of the freeway when this happened.
1: Now, Dallas ISD Police Chief Albert Martinez says his officer was shot in the leg. He says a second officer got there quickly and applied a tourniquet, possibly saving his life. It's all happened in North Dallas. We do know that one person is in custody. The state's new acting comptroller weighs in on how well the school voucher program is going.
3: Acting Texas Comptroller Don Huffines takes over the education savings account program from his predecessor, Kelly Hancock.
4: Right now, we have 120,000 folks on the waiting list. We have 85,000 accounts already opened. I think we'll be opening a few more. It's extremely successful.
3: So successful that its $1 billion budget is projected to balloon up to over $6 billion next biennium. Public school advocates fear this means less money for them. Zeph Capo heads up the Texas chapter of the American Federation of Teachers.
5: Our schools that in this country that do the very best spend far more per student than we do in the state of Texas.
3: In Austin, Chris Fox, TSN News.
1: State Fair of Texas is rolling out another menu designed to make nutritionists a little nervous.
6: This year's Big Tex Choice Awards finalists include burger chop tater tacos. That's burger, onions, and cheese piled into a taco shell made from cheddar tater tots. There's also a flamin' crunch pizza covered in hot Cheetos, nacho wings served over loaded fries, and a Fletcher's chocolate corny dog. That last one replaces the hot dog with milk chocolate fudge, dips it in the famous corny dog batter, and serves it with raspberry compote. Wow. 15 foods competing for best savory, best sweet, best sipper, and most creative. The winners are crowned August 18th. Then the fair opens on the 25th of September. John Little, TSN News.
1: Another restaurant now decides to drop jalapenos from its menu.
7: Yesterday we heard Chipotle took jalapenos off the menu because of the cyclospora outbreak. Now Qdoba's also removing them until they can get a new shipment from a new supplier. Jalapenos from Mexico now connected to a second cyclospora outbreak that hit Texas and half the country in the last couple of weeks. There are 345 cases this time. 12% of those cases put the victims into the hospital. Texas has three cases with this second outbreak. I'm David Rankin, TSN News.
1: I'm Austin York, and this is TSN News.
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1: A Senate committee has voted to hold Dr. Anthony Fauci in contempt of Congress over his refusal to answer questions at a hearing on his handling of the COVID-19 pandemic. The vote sets up a referral to the DOJ for potential investigations over whether the country's longtime top infectious disease official properly exercised his constitutional rights. He pled the Fifth 111 times. Federal officials have traced a multi-state salmonella outbreak to jalapeno peppers from a grower in Mexico. At least 345 people in 27 states have fallen ill. Rough day on Wall Street today, although it was not terrible. The NASDAQ was down 15 points. The Dow Jones was down 464, and the S&P 500 down 13. I'm Austin York on the Texas State Network, TSN News.
10: into the Afternoon Drive Thursday edition. Let's get right to it. How about that community calendar, Nola Gay?
11: Taking a look at your community calendar. Whoa, looky here. It's the inaugural Wildcats Back to School Bash. It's a fun-filled day to support our Sulphur Springs High School cheerleaders. It's all happening Saturday, August 15th at Buford Park here in Sulphur Springs. They're going to have the inflatables, dunk tank, mini golf, food trucks, there you go, multiple vendors. $50 wristband gets you in for all the unlimited activities. They're going to be kicking off the school year in the Wildcat way. Get ready for the Hopkins County Annual Back to School Fair with Petting Zoo this year, including community sort for all those kids going back to school this fall. It's going to happen Thursday, August 6th from 4 p.m. to 6 p.m. It's over at The Rock. You know where that's at, 115 Putman Street here in Sulphur Springs. There's going to be essential school supplies, helping those students start the year fully equipped. On-site assistance and information from regional service organizations, and lots of fun activities for all ages. And that Roadrunner Ranch with the 3R Petting Zoo, mercy me, that's worth going to right there. Word around the campfire is there's going to be a Texas Longhorn Highland-style cow at that petting zoo, mercy me. It's all going down August 6th. Here's a fun date for you. The first day of school for the Sulphur Springs ISD is August 20th. Mercy me, it's Heritage Park's 50th year anniversary. They started in 1976, can you believe it? There's free admission September 5th, starting at 10 a.m. and going till 3 p.m. You know where they're at. They're over at 416 North Jackson Street here in Sulphur Springs. They've got the historical buildings. There'll be music, storytelling, games, fishing, craft demos, animals, snack bar, bakery, ice cream, cash only on that. Step back in time and help celebrate 50 years. This Friday's movie on the square is Wicked for Good. Thank you, Nola. Hey, if you're a Twitter or a tweet or whatever it's called nowadays, KSST has a Twitter account. It's KSST1230. Tweet us a twit or whatever it is. Anyway, let's get back to the oldies on the Afternoon Drive.

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1: Newly appointed Sulphur Springs City Council member Craig Johnson made an unprecedented move during the public forum of the last meeting of the Sulphur Springs City Council. The City Council member chose to speak during public forum, urging the council to consider in the future several credits and tax exemptions for city residents. He would like the council to direct city staff to research the feasibility, method, and cost of redirecting some of the future data center tax revenue into applying different credits on residents' electric bills, water bills, even raising the homestead exemption, therefore reducing city taxes paid on residents' homesteads. The public forum section of the City Council meetings strictly prohibit deliberation of topics that are not on the agenda, so no discussion or action was taken on any of the items. Johnson rounded out his three-minute allotment of time during public forum to also urge the council to put on the agenda for a future meeting the consideration of retrofitting the lining of the Coleman Park pickleball courts that are bothering some neighbors over in that area. He also would like to have city staff research the cost and potential location of a new meeting center built by the city that would be used and available for public rental. These items may show up on a future agenda. The next regularly scheduled meeting of the Sulphur Springs City Council is Tuesday, September 1st. The State Fair of Texas will be here before you know it, and you might as well get your taste buds ready, as the State Fair proudly presenting the finalists for the 22nd Annual Big Tech's Choice Awards. The winners will be crowned on Tuesday, August 18th, in the categories of Best Taste, Savory, Best Taste, Sweet, Best Taste, Sipper, and then Most Creative. That category usually involves deep frying something. You'll want to take a look at my website at KSSTradio.com to get a rundown of the 15 finalists that are competing for that coveted Big Tech Choice Award title. Under Savory, there's something called Burger Chop Tater Tacos, another dish called Flaming Crunch Pizza, and then there's Golden Crunch Melt. Under the Sweet category, the Fletcher's Corny Dog people, a finalist with their Chocolate Corny Dog. I may pass on that one. Another Sweet finalist, Texas Pecan Praline Cheesecake Cone. The Sipper category, all drinks, you understand, most of which could be the adult beverage variety. You can find the full description of all of these finalists on my website. Just look for the headline, the State Fair of Texas announces 2026 Big Tech's Choice Awards finalists. The 24-day run of this year's Texas State Fair begins Friday, September 25th, and runs all the way through Sunday, October 18th.
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3: In the offseason, the Dallas Cowboys' emphasis was on improving their defense. They hired Christian Parker as their new defensive coordinator. He was the former passing game defensive coordinator with the Super Bowl champion Philadelphia Eagles. At Cowboys training camp in Oxnard, California, head coach Brian Schottenheimer discussed Parker's coaching style.
4: Well, he's a great teacher, one. You know, I think I've been very open about that. You know, he simplifies it into a good way. He's excellent with fundamentals and techniques. But, you know, that's the way I used to coach quarterbacks. You know, I wanted to be hands-on and receivers, be hands-on and demonstrate. And as I get a little bit older, I get out of that now. I mean, my heart rate gets up a little high now, over 50. But I think he's awesome. But, again, I don't want to make this just about CP. Derek Ansley is an elite football coach. You know, in my opinion, you know, what you're seeing now is the evolution of secondary coaches becoming coordinators. Why? If you can't stop big plays and if you can't figure out why the ball is getting thrown over your head for 40 and 50 and 30 yard big plays, you're going to have a long day. And so I think you're seeing the evolution that there's going to be a lot more secondary coaches that are defensive coordinators in the league.
3: The Cowboys finished 30th in the NFL in overall defense last season and 32nd last in pass defense.
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0: corn harvest continues to move through Texas. I'm Kerry Martin with Texas Ag News and Views on the Texas Farm Bureau Radio Network. Corn harvest has now reached central Texas, with combines now rolling in the Waco area. Further south, around Corpus Christi, Scott Frazier says corn and milo is coming out of the field.
1: Corn and grain sorghum are well underway in the coastal bend. There's a few producers pretty much getting finished with their grain sorghum, but they're still, our crop, the way it came off this year and the planting we did, there was, you know, we're behind where we probably normally would be in Nueces County on harvest because the crop came up a little later. We finally got that rain Easter Sunday, and so our crops are scattered compared to normal year. And it's probably average to slightly below average, depending where you're at in the county. The land that drains well and looks pretty good, and some really good grain in spots there. And same way with the cotton. And but the any place you got little holes or whatever in your field, we're having some issues with those. So it's just a scattered out, real mixed, tough crop this year. It hadn't been a real fun growing season.
0: The latest crop ratings are out. It shows the Texas corn crop now rated at 41% good to excellent, 30% fair, and 29% poor to very poor. Of course, that's the crop that has yet to be harvested. Texas sorghum ratings are out. The sorghum that's left in the field to harvest rated 33% good to excellent, 40% fair, and 27% poor to very poor. Cotton conditions are declining all across the Cotton Belt. USDA's Brad Rippey.
2: Cotton condition taking a little bit of a hit during the week ending August 2nd. I think most of that you can blame on adverse heat across key production areas of the southern Great Plains, including top producer Texas. Coming in this week at 42% of the national crop rated good to excellent. That is a 4-point decline from last week's 46%, and 20% of the crop rated very poor to poor. That is a 4-point increase from last week. With that decline, we are now trending a bit below last year's numbers, which at this time in 2025, cotton was rated 55% good to excellent and just 15% very poor to poor.
0: Rippey says the declining condition of the Texas cotton crop is leading the way down.
2: Texas kind of driving that number higher. We have seen triple-digit heat and very little rainfall across much of north and parts of West Texas recently. That includes the panhandle of Texas. And so we are seeing the cotton crop in Texas now 30% rated very poor to poor.
0: 82% of the Texas cotton crop now squaring. 46% is setting bolls. I'm Kerry Martin on the Texas Farm Bureau Radio Network.
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1: Here is this day in music history for August 6th. I'm James Terry. In 1960, Chubby Checker appeared on U.S. TV show American Bandstand and performed The Twist. The song went to number one on the U.S. chart and again 18 months later in 1962. It is the only song to go to the top of the charts on two separate occasions. On this day in 1963, the Beatles arrived in Jersey in the Channel Islands, where they spent the day go-karting and relaxing by the pool at the Revere Hotel before playing the first of four nights at the Springfield Ballroom. Some fans had found out where they were staying, but they were happy to chat and be photographed with them. In 1970, the 10th National Jazz, Blues, and Pop four-day festival was held at Plumpton Racecourse in Sussex, England, featuring Family, Groundhogs, Cat Stevens, Deep Purple, Fat Mattress, Yes, Caravan, The Straws, Black Sabbath, Wild Angels, Wishbone Ash, and Daddy Long Legs. In 1977, here are this week's top five singles. Number five, Fanfare for the Common Man from ELP. Number four, Pretty Vacant by the Sex Pistols. Number three, Angelo from Brotherhood of Man. Number two, Ma Baker, Boney M. And number one, this hit, Donna Summer's I Feel Love.

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5: Here's your KSST KRVA FM weather. Plenty of heat for us this weekend with that high pressure system overhead, mid to upper 90s, and we're getting sunshine today. The wind should stay pretty light. Overnight will be clear, upper 70s, and then a little humid on Friday, upper 90s on the high and sunny, heat index about 100, hot over the weekend. I'm meteorologist Steve Hamilton on KSST and KRVA FM.
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Of course you did. We keep track of where people are, not in the Big Brother sense of the word, but we just like to know where people are listening to KSST radio. One of the farthest places away from Sulphur Springs is Bolivia. Yes, we have a couple of faithful listeners who tune into our live streaming and listen in

0: News. I'm Barbara Schwartz, and this is the Evening Report. The man now in charge of the state's new school voucher program is calling it a success as students with education savings accounts prepare for their first school year under it. And he would get more from our Chris Fox.
1: More than 85,000 students are receiving state tax dollars for private schools or homeschooling under the Education Savings Account program. Acting Controller Don Huff finds the latest to oversee the program.
2: Shows how hungry Texans are to get out of the government school system to have the best education they can get. It is massively successful.
1: So successful, the voucher budget is expected to jump from $1 billion this biennium up to over $6 billion. That's not sitting well with public school advocates. Zeph Kappos with the Texas chapter of the American Federation of Teachers.
3: They are literally throwing money at these private schools and then denigrating the public schools at the same time.
1: In Austin, Chris Fox, TSN News.
0: A Dallas ISD officer had to be taken into surgery today. He was shot this morning by somebody he was trying to help.
4: This man was in crisis. Our officer intercepted him up there on the freeway. Our officer was flagged down. Our officer is on duty. This is not an off-duty job. He was trying to help a person in crisis and get him off the danger of the freeway when this happened.
0: Dallas ISD Police Chief Albert Martinez says the officer was shot in the leg. A second officer on the scene applied a tourniquet, maybe saving his life. This happened in North Dallas, and we know a person is in custody. As students go back to class, an Austin-based company says its school safety drones are now deployed at campuses in three states to help deter potential school shootings.
5: Our goal and our mission as a company is to protect kids and keep them safe from mass gun violence in schools, and also to reduce the fear of mass gun violence in schools, because we've heard teachers, we've heard students saying that they worry about people in their classroom. This is something that ultimately touches the majority of kids across the state.
0: CEO of Campus Guardian Angel, Gustin Marston, says their pepper spraying drones can be remotely activated. He says while the drones are stationed in schools outside Texas, for now the company is working with lawmakers in hopes of bringing the system to schools across Texas. Debate raging nationwide over flock camera surveillance system. Police in Abilene defending their use of it.
6: Police say the technology has already helped in homicide and sexual assault investigations across Abilene. Concerns nationwide include whether flock cameras capture conversations or use facial recognition technology, and residents tell KTXS that's not a comfortable idea.
7: The fact that you don't necessarily know where they are, when they're seeing you, what they're seeing, you know, it's not the most comfortable thing in the world.
8: I feel like we can keep a safe community without being overly protective.
6: Abilene police claim flock cameras only capture information already visible from the roadway and that officers can only access the system for legitimate law enforcement needs. They say they're committed to balancing public safety and individual privacy. I'm Kristen Yates, TSN News.
0: Another restaurant dropping jalapenos from the menu for now. The story ahead. This is TSN News.
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0: Fort Worth's going to have to start looking for a new fire chief.
10: Current Fire Chief Raymond Hill has been in the position since 2025. He just announced he's retiring from the department effective September 1st. He started his career with the Fort Worth Fire Department in 1994 and worked his way up through the ranks, becoming an assistant chief in 2018 before being named chief last year. He led the department through a big transition when it took over emergency medical services from MedStar. The city will conduct a nationwide search for candidates candidates to be the next Fort Worth Fire Chief. Stephen Pickering, TSN News.
0: Back to school tax-free weekend starts tomorrow. A large number of qualifying items, most of them under $100, will be tax-free this holiday and Sunday. Devils Parks and Rec Board expected to send its budget recommendation to the city manager and city council after today's meeting. The proposal includes about $2.4 million in cuts, $2.4 million in revenue. And while some board members say they oppose making additional cuts, board member Lane Connor says this just needs to happen.
11: I agree with Mr. Creamy. I don't like this. And Sally, I don't like having to cut. I think this is a bad position we're in, but as I said before, we'll continue to say, if people are going to, we're going to have to absorb a 10% reduction, our partners should have to do the same.
0: He says as Parks Department's faced budgets cut, so would partners like the Dallas Zoo. Another restaurant decides to drop jalapenos from its menu for now.
12: Yesterday we heard Chipotle took jalapenos off the menu because of the cyclospora outbreak. Now Qdoba's also removing them until they can get a new shipment from a new supplier. Jalapenos from Mexico now connected to a second cyclospora outbreak that hit Texas and half the country in the last couple of weeks. There are 345 cases this time. 12% of those cases put the victims into the hospital. Texas has three cases with this second outbreak. I'm David Rankin, TSN News.
0: The State Fair of Texas rolling out another menu designed to make nutritionists nervous and the rest of us curious.
13: This year's Big Tech's Choice Awards finalists include Burger Chop Tater Tacos. That's burger, onions, and cheese piled into a taco shell made from cheddar tater tots. There's also a Flamin' Crunch Pizza covered in hot Cheetos, nacho wings served over loaded fries, and a Fletcher's Chocolate Corny Dog. That last one replaces the hot dog with milk chocolate fudge, dips it in the famous corny dog batter, and serves it with raspberry compote. Wow. 15 foods competing for best savory, best sweet, best sipper, and most creative. The winners are crowned August 18th. Then the fair opens on the 25th of September. John Little, TSN News.
0: Statewide average for a gallon of gasoline, $3.63. 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
16: I'm David Johnson with the Wall Street Wrap-Up, a disappointing day on Wall Street. Now, if you look back at the past, we've had 5 days and see the Dow Industrials average go up 3,000 points and make a long series of new all-time highs. So maybe today was just a break. But we were down 464 points at the end of the day. That's close to 1%. Problem is the rest of the market started sliding too. The NASDAQ was down 15. The S&P average was down 13. And the truth is the market was a little bit worse than that because there are 11 sectors that make up the S&P 500, you know, finance and real estate. State and consumer staples. Only two of those 11 were up today. One of them was energy. That's because crude turned around and went straight back up. Brent's up over 4.5% right now. West Texas Intermediate is up $2.48 at $77.70. And of course, the logical conclusion is that things are not going well in the Middle East. Interest rates also higher. I'm David Johnson.
0: Here's Texas Ag Commissioner Sid Miller.
17: Well, howdy, neighbors. Texas feeder cattle are reporting prices lower to $8 higher. But cattle futures, down. August live cattle futures down $2.95, close at $231.22. August feeder cattle futures down $5.27, close at $3.48 and a nickel. October cotton futures up a bit, close at $81.96. September wheat futures down 14 cents, close at $6.99 a bushel. September corn up 3 pennies, close at $4.39. August soybean futures up 26 cents, close at $11.77 a bushel. And August soybean meal futures up $1.40, closed out at $310.70 per ton. August Class B milk futures down a couple of pennies, closed at $16.69 a hundred. September crude oil futures up $2.93, trading at $78.05 per barrel. That's Market Roundup from the Texas Department of Agriculture. I'm your commissioner, Sid Miller. Remember, friends, Texas agriculture matters.
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0: President Trump has signed two executive orders denying citizenship to the children of foreign diplomatic staff born in the U.S. and the children of tourists present in the U.S. to give birth here. New Mexico is suing Acting Attorney General Todd Blanche and the Department of Justice over the Epstein files. The lawsuit claims the government will not let the state investigate Epstein's potential crimes there. Jeffrey Epstein once owned a ranch in New Mexico. A Senate committee votes to recommend Dr. Anthony Fauci be held in contempt of Congress for refusing to answer questions about the COVID pandemic. ICE agents are targeting immigrants at airports, averaging 20 to 40 arrests a day. Iran confirming a deal to keep the Strait of Hormuz open and safe to shipping is close to being done. President Trump pushing back on reports that the U.S. is running low on weapons due to the war in Iran. A 15-year-old boy caught on camera going from home to home in East St. Louis dressed as a clown and is now facing murder charges. Sports is coming up on many of these TSN stations, and this is TSN News.
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14: 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Let's go get on that community calendar.
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14: Whoa, looky here. It's the inaugural Wildcats Back to School Bash. It's a fun-filled day to support our Sulphur Springs High School cheerleaders. It's all happening Saturday, August 15th at Buford Park here in Sulphur Springs. They're going to have the inflatables, dunk tank, mini golf, food trucks, there you go, multiple vendors. $50 wristband gets you in for all the unlimited activities. They're going to be kicking off the school year in the Wildcat way. Here's a fun date for you. The first day of school for the Sulphur Springs ISD is August 20th. Mercy me, it's Heritage Park's 50th year anniversary. They started in 1976. Can you believe it? There's free admission September 5th, starting at 10 a.m. and going till 3 p.m. You know where they're at. They're over at 416 North Jackson Street here in Sulphur Springs. They've got the historical buildings. There'll be music, storytelling, games, fishing, craft demos, animals, snack bar, bakery, ice cream. Cash only on that. Step back in time and help celebrate 50 years.
22: This Friday's movie on the square is Wicked for Good. Oh yeah, that community calendar, it's thrilling, isn't it? Speaking of thrilling, let's get to those good times oldies.

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2: Newly appointed Sulphur Springs City Council member Craig Johnson made an unprecedented move during the public forum of the last meeting of the Sulphur Springs City Council. The City Council member chose to speak during public forum, urging the council to consider in the future several credits and tax exemptions for city residents. He would like the council to direct city staff to research the feasibility, method, and cost of redirecting some of the future data center tax revenue into applying different credits on residents' electric bills, water bills, even raising the homestead exemption, therefore reducing city taxes paid on residents' homesteads. The public forum section of the City Council meetings strictly prohibit deliberation of topics that are not on the agenda, so no discussion or action was taken on any of the items. Johnson rounded out his three-minute allotment of time during public forum to also urge the council to put on the agenda for a future meeting the consideration of retrofitting the lining of the Coleman Park pickleball courts that are bothering some neighbors over in that area. He also would like to have city staff research the cost and potential location of a new meeting center built by the city that would be used and available for public rental. These items may show up on a future agenda. The next regularly scheduled meeting of the Sulphur Springs City Council is Tuesday, September 1st. The State Fair of Texas will be here before you know it, and you might as well get your taste buds ready, as the State Fair proudly presenting the finalists for the 22nd annual Big Tex Choice Awards. The winners will be crowned on Tuesday, August 18th, in the categories of Best Taste Savory, Best Taste Sweet, Best Taste Sipper, and then Most Creative. That category usually involves deep frying something. You'll want to take a look at my website at KSSTradio.com to get a rundown of the 15 finalists that are competing for that coveted Big Tech Choice Award title. Under savory, there's something called Burger Chop Tater Tacos, another dish called Flaming Crunch Pizza, and then there's Golden Crunch Melt. Under the sweet category, the Fletcher's Corny Dog People, a finalist with their chocolate corny dog. I may pass on that one. Another sweet finalist, Texas Pecan Praline Cheesecake Cone. The sipper category, all drinks, you understand, most of which could be the adult beverage variety. You can find the full description of all of these finalists on my website. Just look for the headline, the State Fair of Texas announces 2026 Big Tex Choice Awards finalists. The 24-day run of this year's Texas State Fair begins Friday, September 25th, and runs all the way through Sunday, October 18th.
3: In the offseason, the Dallas Cowboys' emphasis was on improving their defense. They hired Christian Parker as their new defensive coordinator. He was the former passing game defensive coordinator with the Super Bowl champion Philadelphia Eagles. At Cowboys training camp in Oxnard, California, head coach Brian Schottenheimer discussed Parker's coaching style.
4: Well, he's a great teacher, one. You know, I think I've been very open about that. You know, he simplifies it into a good way. He's excellent with fundamentals and techniques. But, you know, that's the way I used to coach quarterbacks. You know, I wanted to be hands-on and receivers, be hands-on and demonstrate. And as I get a little bit older, I get out of that now. I mean, my heart rate gets up a little high now, over 50. But I think he's awesome. But, again, I don't want to make this just about CP. Derek Ansley is an elite football coach. You know, in my opinion, you know, what you're seeing now is the evolution of secondary coaches becoming coordinators. Why? If you can't stop big plays and if you can't figure out why the ball is getting thrown over your head for 40 and 50 and 30 yard big plays, you're going to have a long day. And so I think you're seeing the evolution that there's going to be a lot more secondary coaches that are defensive coordinators in the league.
3: The Cowboys finished 30th in the NFL in overall defense last season and 32nd last in pass defense.
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6: Here's your KSST KRVA FM weather. High pressure is parked over our area, not moving anywhere anytime soon, so that means sunny and hot weather today, upper 90s. We're in the upper 70s and clear for the overnight hours, upper 90s again, and sunny on Friday. Could be a little bit humid, mid to upper 90s, and sunny through the upcoming weekend. I'm meteorologist Steve Hamilton on KSST and KRVA FM.
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2: With an Ag Minute, I'm Chelsea Wade. Eyes are on Washington today as the Senate Ag Committee prepares to mark up its version of the Farm Bill. Committee Chair John Bozeman says now is the time to get this done.
3: In order to get a Farm Bill done, we need to act this week or we run out of time. So this is an important vote. Everybody talks about helping farmers and, you know, how difficult it is for them. This is an opportunity for everybody to step up and provide the votes. We'll get through the markup. We'll have it out of committee. It's not law then. We'll be talking to the House, conferencing it, and if we need to make changes then that we all agree on, fine. But we need to go forward. There's really important provisions in this bill.
2: He says he's optimistic the bill can move forward, but disagreements over nutrition programs and other provisions could make passage out of committee more challenging. This has been an Ag Minute. I'm Chelsea Wade, TSN News.
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6: Coming up next, James Terry's contribution to this second hour of Afternoon Drive. James Terry, a gentleman and a scholar.
7: Here is this day in music history for August 6th. I'm James Terry. In 1963, in the evening at Studio A of the Columbia Recording Studio, New York City, Bob Dylan recorded the first session produced by Tom Wilson for the album The Times They Are A-Changin'. Dylan's third studio album was the first collection to feature only original compositions, the title track being one of Dylan's most famous. The album consists mostly of stark, sparsely arranged story songs concerning issues such as racism, poverty, and social change. On this day in 1964, Rod Stewart made his TV debut on The Beat Room as a member of the Hoochie Coochie Men. In 1965, Decca Records released a Small Faces debut single, Whatcha Gonna Do About It. It peaked at number 14 on the UK chart. In 1970, Steppenwolf, Janis Joplin, Paul Simon, Poco, and Johnny Winter all appeared at the Concert for Peace at New York's Shea Stadium. The concert date coincided with the 25th anniversary of dropping an atomic bomb on Hiroshima, Japan. In 1974, ABBA scored their first U.S. top 10 hit when Waterloo went to number 6. The Swedish group were also on their first American tour. On this day in 1977, the police appeared at the Red Cow Hammersmith Road in London. Admission was 60 pence. Happy birthday today to Mike Elliott with the Foundations, known for their 1967 UK number one single, Baby Now That I've Found You, 1969 number three single, Build Me Up, Buttercup. From 1967, here are the Foundations, Baby Now That I've Found You. Baby!

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Here's the number one song of the day for August 6th. I'm James Terry. The single was released in May 1975 by RSO Records. Jive Talkin' is a song by the Bee Gees. This was the lead single from the album Main Course and went to number one on Billboard Hot 100. It also hit number five on the UK singles chart in the middle of 1975 and is largely recognized as the group's comeback song. Jive Talkin' was the group's first U.S. top 10 hit since How Can You Mend a Broken Heart? Original title for the song was Drive Talkin'. The song's rhythm was patterned after the sound their car made crossing the Julia Tuttle Causeway each day from Biscayne Bay to Criteria Studios in Miami. January 30th and February 2nd, 1975 were the recording dates for the song. The scratchy guitar intro was done by Barry and the funky bass line by Maurice. The synthesizer bass line, which featured in the final recording, was along the pioneering work of Stevie Wonder, one of the earliest uses of the synth bass on a pop recording. Overdubbing was by keyboardist Blue Weaver using their state-of-the-art ARP-2600 RF Martin had brought in for the recording on the Main Course album. Maurice Gibb remembers, quote, Barry didn't notice he was going jive talking, thinking of the dance. You dance with your eyes, and all he had, exactly 35 mph, was what we got. Quote, Jive Talkin' is a stuttering song like The Who's My Generation, David Bowie's Changes, Elton John's Benny and the Jets, and Bob Seger's Kathmandu. When radio stations got the single, it was delivered in a plain white cover with no immediate indication of what the song's title was or the group that sang it. The DJs would only find out what the song was and who played it when it was placed on the turntable. It was the second time in the band's career that this strategy had been employed to get airplay for their music, after a similar tactic had popularized their debut U.S. single, New York Mining Disaster, 1941, in the year 1967. The original version was introduced on the Saturday Night Fever soundtrack, as it was used in a scene that was cut from the final film. Later pressings of the album used a live version of Jive Talkin' from the Bee Gees' 1977 album, Here at Last, Bee Gees Live. Due to contractual distribution change, the CD version restores the use of the studio version. The B-side of Jive Talkin' is the song Wind of Change, released in May 1975 on the RSO label. Here is your number one song of the day from August 6th, 1975, and the Bee Gees with Jive Talkin'.

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1: TSN News, I'm Barbara Schwartz. A Dallas ISD officer out of surgery today after he was shot this morning by somebody he was trying to help, a person in crisis. A second officer showed up on the scene, applied a tourniquet, and one person is in custody. The man now in charge of the state's new school choice voucher program calling it a success as opponents continue pushing back. More than 85,000 students have already established their education savings accounts and are getting state tax dollars for private schools or homeschooling. Acting Controller Don Huffines is the latest to oversee it.
2: Shows how hungry Texans are to get out of the government school system to have the best education they can get. It is massively successful.
1: It's been so successful that the budget is expected to jump from $1 billion this biennium to over $6 billion, not sitting well with public school advocates. F. Capo is with the Texas chapter of the American Federation of Teachers.
3: They're literally throwing money at these private schools and then denigrating the public schools at the same time.
1: The state received nearly 275,000 voucher applications, 120,000 on the waiting list. An Austin-based company says its school safety drones are already stationed at campuses in three states, and they're hoping to bring their technology to Texas schools. Here's Emily Capatillo.
4: Campus Guardian Angel says its drones are designed to provide a quick response during an active threat with the goal of giving schools another layer of protection. CEO Justin Marston says nine schools across Florida, Georgia, and Colorado have about 20 to 60 drones each equipped with a siren, speaker, and pepper spray.
5: We have SWAT, Austin PD, SWAT Hall of Famers, the Director of Special Tactics and all the Special Operations within APD. We have TAC medics, we have 911 operators, and then we have the pilots. So when we respond to an event, it's a team of 11 people who are responding.
4: He says they're controlled remotely from pilots in Austin and can be deployed in seconds. Marston says the company has demonstrated the technology for Texas school officials and is working with a state lawmaker to expand the drone system to campuses across the state. Emily Capatillo, TSN News.
1: The State Fair of Texas releases this year's Big Tech's Choice Award finalists. Not a thing too subtle about these dishes.
6: Fletcher's is replacing the hot dog and its famous corny dog with milk chocolate fudge, then dipping it in corny dog batter and deep frying it. Another finalist puts deep fried flan, rice pudding, and cinnamon bluebell inside a crispy bunuelo bowl. And the Texas pecan praline cheesecake cone fills a waffle cone with cookie butter cheesecake, pecans, Biscoff cookies, strawberries, and enough toppings to require structural engineering. 15 creations are competing in the savory, sweet sipper, and most creative categories. The winners are announced August 18th. John Little, TSN News.
1: Statewide average for a gallon of gasoline, $3.63. The Astros and the Rangers have the evening off. And this is TSN News.
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1: President Trump has signed two executive orders denying citizenship to the children of foreign diplomatic staff born in the U.S. and the children of tourists present here to give birth here. Secretary of Homeland Security Mark Wayne Mullen says plans are being considered to stop customs processing at airports in cities that do not cooperate with federal immigration enforcement. No formal policy has been announced. Republicans on the Senate Homeland Security and Governmental Affairs Committee have voted to hold Dr. Anthony Fauci in contempt of Congress. It is not clear what will come out of that. Mike Lindell, the founder of MyPillow, now running as Republican for governor of Minnesota, has stepped down as CEO. He'll stay on the board of directors and will keep a minority stock in the company. The state's primary is next Tuesday. The Dow closed down 464. I'm Barbara Schwartz on the Texas State Network, TSN.
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9: Here's your KSST KRVA FM weather. High pressure is parked over our area, not moving anywhere anytime soon, so that means sunny and hot weather today, upper 90s. We're in the upper 70s and clear for the overnight hours, upper 90s again, and sunny on Friday. Could be a little bit humid, mid to upper 90s, and sunny through the upcoming weekend. I'm meteorologist Steve Hamilton on KSST and KRVA FM.
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2: A $200 million large-scale solar farm in East Texas is slated for construction early next year, taking over 2,000 acres of rural land that will be used to bolster the state's power grid. The Houston Chronicle reports the Green Ridge Energy Project, owned by California-based Pathway Power, will be built near Jefferson in Marion County and east of the Johnson Creek Reservoir. The project will generate 150 megawatts of solar power and battery storage, equivalent to producing power for up to 30,000 homes. The project comes as Texas faces mounting pressure to expand its electricity supply amid rapid population growth, the rise of energy-intensive data centers, and increasing demand on the state's power grid. The Green Ridge Energy Project will feature thousands of ground-mounted solar panels. The property consists of about 30% active timberland, and the remaining 70% is unused, although it's popular with hunters. The project will include a battery storage facility to store extra electricity when production is high. Meanwhile, Pathway Power is seeking tax abatements from Marion County to reduce property tax costs associated with the project. Construction is expected to bring around 250 jobs to the area when it begins in early 2027. The farm is expected to be complete by mid to late 2028.
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1: U.S. Ag faces different trade exposure as the U.S., Mexico, Canada, or USMCA negotiations continue without a long-term extension. Canada primarily affects fertilizer, oil, seeds, grains, and other inputs, while Mexico more important for corn, livestock products, and produce trade. Greenhouse lettuce systems gaining attention because controlled water, closed-loop irrigation, and limited handling can reduce contamination pathways. USDA offering $35 million for feral swine control partnerships across 14 states. Applications are due September 21st. Grain movement remained active in mid-July as rail car loads, barge traffic, and Gulf vessel loading strengthened, although Gulf to Japan ocean freight remained nearly twice of Pacific Northwest rates. And the U.S. beef herd still shows limited expansion. Beef cows fell to 99% of last year, while the calf crop reached 98%. Texas custom fieldwork rates climbing sharply as well. Machinery, fuel, labor, and borrowing cost all higher. It's another Ag News Update.
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Time now for TSN News.